0: person is dead and two others are injured after shootings in Dorchester and Mattapan. Police are investigating a viral video that appears to show a McDonald's employee in Southbridge contaminating food. The video appears to show a worker stuffing French fries into her mouth before putting them into a fry box. Investigators are working to figure out if the food was actually served to a customer. And celebrating Mother's Day in Boston with an annual tradition. WBZ's Kyle Bray.
1: The Common is a sea of yellow with a symphony of quacks as thousands turn out for the annual Mother's Day Duckling Day Parade. Kelly is here for the first time as a grandma with her grandkid dressed up as a duckling.
2: Looked forward to my little duckling in this parade. And this is my first little duckling.
1: This is the first year it's been completely free to attend thanks to several sponsorships.
0: I'm Dan Watkins.
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15: 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That's the number if you would like to join us here at the show, or leave a message on the Chump Line. Press 2 for the Chump Line. Oh, Lord. 844-500-4242. There's more good local news, too, if you're if you can let this not destroy your faith in the integrity of Massachusetts Democrats at the state level, Massachusetts legislators. Additional charges filed against Massachusetts state representative. Additional charges. Christopher Flanagan, 38, of Dennis, Mass. We know him better as Flim Flam Flanagan. He has been charged in a superseding indictment with additional counts of wire fraud, money laundering, and filing false tax returns. And he would be thrown out of the legislature. He's not going to be reelected, obviously, even in Massachusetts. I don't even think he's running. But he needs a job. The judge has ordered him pending trial, pending his inevitable conviction followed by incarceration. He's been ordered to keep a job, and he doesn't really have a he has a job that pays him. He doesn't work or do anything. No one can ever get him. But he was in addition to making like $100,000 a year as a state rep, he was the executive officer of the Home Builders Association in Cape Cod, and he received the annual salary and benefits between $65,000 and $81,000. And then again, for the last couple of years, he's been making $100,000. But he's been stealing money from the Cape Cod, the Home Builders Association, according to the feds, to pay down personal mortgage bills, to pay down thousands in credit card debt, and to make other personal expenditures. He also stole hundreds of dollars, say the G-men, via direct debit transactions from the association's bank accounts to pay for personal psychic services. Personal psychic services. In July. What, couldn't the medium or the psychic or the mystic, whatever they call them, couldn't they have said, "I am looking in my crystal ball, Flim Flam. You are going to be caught stealing the money." But no, he went to a psychic and they couldn't predict that he was going to be arrested and sent into prison. In one expense report that he with the Cape Cod builders, he spent money on an electric dryer and an air conditioner, both delivered to Flanagan's home. $1,000 for a Macy's purchase, allegedly, of men's ties, dress shirts, slacks, and sport coats, which I find interesting because if you look at the photographs that are taken as he walked in to federal court after his first indictment, he looks like he just rolled in from the Pine Street Inn. He didn't get much of a... Who knew Macy's was selling hobo chic stuff? There was also a $92 purchase allegedly for children's clothes and toys. He also invented a fake group to promote his service, honesty, and integrity. It was a fake group to promote his honesty and integrity. Conservatives for Dennis. Jean Louise was fake, and that he was Jean Louise. So now he's been indicted again, just in time for Mother's Day. I wonder if the psychic could have Did the psychic predict the superseding second indictment that would land?

0: Thanks for the call, James. 508, this guy is my state rep. Why can't they make him resign? We have no representation. What is this guy ever going to do? I mean, it's pretty amazing that he had this job working for the Cape Cod builders. They are the home builders. They weren't paying attention, obviously. And the judges ordered him to have a job. This is the only job he could ever have. I mean, it's like the it's like the high sheriff of Suffolk County, Boston, Steve Tompkins. I mean, he's indicted too by the feds on the marijuana extortion case. And so would he ever resign? Hell no. He goes out on a medical leave. So they're still paying the guy. They have an interim acting sheriff, and they have the indicted high sheriff. Yeah, this is elections have consequences, 508. This guy, you know, you live down on the Cape, and this guy's your rep, and I don't think he was elected. I think he had a Republican opponent. This was not one of those uncontested seats, I don't believe. There was a Republican opponent that you could have elected somebody else, or your neighbors could have elected somebody else, and instead you picked this nitwit, and now you're this is what you have to deal with. No voice at the state house. Yeah, if it makes you feel any better, most people that they have reps and they haven't been indicted, they have no voice at the state house either. There's only two or three voices in the 200 member legislature in Boston. 844-500-4242. I'm Howie Carr.
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1: 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What are the results thus far?
2: Today's poll question, which you can vote in at HowieCarShow.com, is do you believe space aliens visit Earth? Yes, no, not aliens, it's time travelers, or don't know.
1: Yes, I believe they visit.
2: 44% say yes, 41% say no, 8% say they don't know, and 7% say it is not aliens, it's time travelers.
1: All right. Okay. So it's flipped around a little bit in an hour. 508 says, Flim Flam Flanagan, does your psychic have predictions on the lottery that you can pass on? Yes, it's looking for something else here about, I'll find it. 844-500-4242. So I don't know if you heard about this down in Texas. You know, the Muslims have been trying to take over this whole area, and they want a Muslim city, and they're pretty much getting stopped, I think, by Governor Abbott. And then they were going to have a Muslim only event at a city owned water park, Muslims only, in Grand Prairie, Texas. And then Republican heads stepped in. Cut 13.
3: North Texas City is canceling a big private event they had planned at an indoor water park, and this is after the governor got involved, threatened to pull more than $500,000 in funding.
1: Good.
3: The governor claims the event was advertised as Muslim only. And let me show you a couple things. So this is the flyer that we found on Epic Water's social media sites for the planned event, which was going to be on June 1st. The indoor water park is owned by the city of Grand Prairie. It is managed by a third party. At the very bottom, it says, quote, come and celebrate Eid with the DFW Muslim community. Eid, if you don't know, is the first of two main annual Islamic festivals. It also lists a modest dress code as well. But then we also found a different flyer making the rounds on social media as well. And this one says Muslim only in two spots, the upper right and also down below there at the bottom. Well, fast forward today, Governor Greg Abbott sent a letter to Mayor Ron Jensen claiming the organizers deleted the Muslim only language and then changed it in an effort to become more welcoming. He said the governor calls it discriminatory and goes against state and federal civil rights laws. He says he had threatened, as I mentioned, to pull more than $500,000 in funding from Grand Prairie if the city did not cancel the event. And tonight, we have learned that that event is no longer happening, and that is according
1: Good.
3: To the city.
1: Good. So there's this woman down there, Sarah Gonzalez. I never heard of her until today. She interviewed the woman who was setting this thing up, and of course she has a she's trying to look like Ilhan Omar with the hijab or whatever it is, and apparently in her day job, the woman, the Muslim woman with the hijab, she runs a leering center. She does. That's what it says. Just like in Minnesota, the Quality Leering Center, they have a leering center in Grand Prairie, Texas, too. And in another place on the website, it calls it the Leaning Center, like the Leaning Tower of Pizza. So Sarah Gonzalez, she's pretty good. She's asking this woman about it, and the Muslim woman, they're going to be these long pauses, but you'll see that they're not. It's not a breakdown of the transmission signal or anything. It's just the woman has no idea what to say. Cut 7.
4: You also run a daycare, I believe, called Excellence Early Leering Center. At least it's listed on Google that way.
1: Leering Center.
4: Website. I think it's also called a Leaning Center. So I'm just wondering, is it appropriate to be in charge of teaching children when you can't spell learning right? Okay, she's not frozen because she's blinking. She's just mad.
5: No, I'm not mad, but I am acknowledging the typo, and I think that's a more appropriate way to say it. Are you trying to let me know that I have a typo on my website?
4: I know you're almost out of time, so I want to respect your time here. I also want to know how the daycare is operational if your right to transact business was involuntarily ended in Texas.
1: She's got a document up there.
5: What?
4: I mean, this is according to the state website. Your registration is inactive.
1: The Leaning Center's out of business? No. Can't be.
4: Nothing to say.
5: I guess I'll have to figure that out.
4: Okay. And the Ascendant Faith LLC, you are dead set on that was a typo. That's what you're saying.
5: I actually don't know what you're talking about.
4: Oh.
5: And I thought you wanted to talk to me about how I felt about the event being canceled, which I was happy to talk to you about.
4: And we did talk about that. So
5: okay, so that's it. I don't have anything else to talk to you about, but I appreciate you reaching out.
4: Okay. Well, I hope that you've learned your lesson. You can't exclude based on religion here in the good old US of A.
5: I do not want to exclude.
4: God bless, Amina. God bless, Amina. Goodbye. Anywho. Thank you for joining me. But we're done here.
1: If you had a young child, would you rather send him to the Leering Center or the Leaning Center? You know, whether you send him to the Leering Center or the Leaning Center, you know that there's going to be a lot of hijabs out there, and there's going to be the staff is going to arrive in very expensive vehicles. And they don't pay for any of their own groceries or their rent or their medical care. And they really hate white people because they're so mean to them. 617 sounds like the Wu Klux Klan Christmas party, doesn't it? Yes, it does. I guess that's one of the things the feds are charging the city of Boston with, running racist policies. You know, in deciding who gets into public housing and who gets subsidized housing, and they're saying that the racist Christmas party that Michelle Wu set up a couple of years ago is another indication of her apartheid policies that she has imposed on the city of Boston. Rampant racial discrimination. Just what Democrats want. They've always been about rampant racial discrimination, haven't they? 844-500-4242. 844-500-4242. We will be right back. We'll take some of your calls when we return. I'm Howie Carr.

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2: 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Thousands spent Mother's Day taking part in the 30th annual Walk for Peace to benefit the Louis D. Brown Peace Institute. A person is dead and two others are injured after shootings in Mattapan and Dorchester this weekend. Harvard could soon limit the number of A's it gives to students. There's nothing quite like the lilac to tell us that spring is truly here. WBZ's Heil Schaffel with more from the Arnold Arboretum.
3: Thousands of people poured into the park for Lilac Sunday, a spring tradition since 1908. Jack Alexander is the Arboretum's semi-retired lilac expert. The guy who actually invented some of the light purple bushes here.
4: I grew from seed the one that we named Lilac Sunday.
3: Since this event has been held on Mother's Day throughout recent memory, it doubles as a mother and family tradition for a lot of people.
5: I enjoy my daughters. I love my time with them.
2: And the Red Sox fall to the Rays 4-1. I'm Dan Watkins.
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1: 844-500-4242. Limerick guy says the Virginia Supreme Court turned Governor Abigail Spanberger into Governor Abigail Nothing Burger.
20: Ha, ha, ha, ha.
1: I like it. 844-500-4242. So there's this group, it's on the, it's on the internet, Rebel News. I'm not familiar with it. I don't follow it much. It sometimes turns up on my Twitter feed. And they were going out to this. They have other foreign freeloader flop houses around the country, not just in Massachusetts. And so the people from Rebel News, a guy named David Mendez, went out to one of these flop houses. And everybody in it has got these amazing cars because, you know, they're not paying anything for any of their living needs. And plus they're getting thousands of dollars cash in handouts from the taxpayers. So they're driving better cars. They can barely speak English. A lot of them don't have driver's licenses. They're criminals. And they're driving these amazingly expensive automobiles, these expensive SUVs. So they, as you saw, they did a study, the Department of Agriculture, they cross-referenced car registrations in one state. They didn't, I don't think they announced what state it was in, but they cross-checked people that get food stamps with the people's cars, with the cars of the food stamp recipients. And they were driving Maseratis, Lamborghinis. Three people in this one state were driving Bentleys while on food stamps, believe it or not. So anyway, this is David Mendez going to, from Rebel News, going to ask a quote-unquote refugee seeker, also known as an illegal alien, about his brand new SUV. And who pays the rent for his house? Cut 14.
21: This year is David Menzies.
22: Hey, how you doing, sir?
23: Okay.
22: Good. Yeah. Do you stay in this hotel?
23: Which one?
22: Do you stay here?
21: Stay here.
23: No. I wanted to stay there. I was stay here.
22: Oh.
23: Now I just rent my home.
22: Oh, okay then.
23: Yeah.
22: Okay. Are you a refugee, sir, yourself?
23: Yes, of course.
22: Oh, where are you from?
1: Of course.
23: I'm from Ethiopia.
22: Oh, okay then.
23: Yeah.
22: And did you originally stayed here, you said, then, right?
23: First I was here.
22: Okay.
23: Then just I just rent my home.
22: Okay, then you were able to find a job then and you can pay the rent?
23: Yeah, I still have no job. But
22: oh, okay.
1: Of course he doesn't.
22: Who's paying the rent, sir?
23: Is it, are you a journalist?
22: Yes, sir.
23: Okay, are you recording everything?
22: Yes, sir.
23: Why don't you ask me first why?
22: Oh, well, I thought we're just having a conversation here. I don't mean you no harm, but we're just trying to get answers about who's staying here and
23: okay.
22: Where they go afterwards. So you have a home, and I guess is the government paying the rent for your home?
23: Of course, yes.
22: Of course.
23: Yeah.
22: Oh, okay then. Where is this home located? Is it in Pickering?
23: Yes, it's in Pickering.
22: Okay. Yeah. All right then. All right. Well, thank you so much for your time, sir.
23: Thank
22: good luck.
23: You. Thank you.
22: Okay. Thank
21: bye.
22: You. Bye bye.
21: Bye
22: bye.
21: See you later.
1: As he drives away in his new SUV, doesn't have a job, is a refugee. Government pays. You know, it's been years now since I've gotten a call from a moon bat saying, Howie, you don't know what you're talking about. That you can't get any welfare unless you're an American citizen. Those people, I don't know if they've awakened or they just don't listen to the talk show anymore. I don't know. But they don't call in and try to correct me. 844-500-4242. John Kennedy from Louisiana was on and was on Fox last night, and he was talking about Stephen Colbert. He's being canceled, as you know, because he has no ratings, and he's costing the network, just bought by the Ellisons, $40 million a year. So he's being canceled. It's strictly an economic decision. So he was on and brought with Barack Obama, and he's just a Democrat spewer of agitprop for the party. And so Barack Obama came on to, visit him, kind of like visiting hours, 2 to 4 and 7 to 9. And so John Kennedy watched it, the senator from Louisiana, and this is what he had to say about the interview. Cut 8.
0: Bad. I also got a kick out of Mr. Colbert. He and President Obama are obviously best buds. Maybe they ought to get a motel room or something. They were just fawning all over each other. I don't have anything against Mr. Colbert. I've always thought that he was shallow as a puddle. Now, he doesn't believe that. He thinks he's one of the smartest people on the planet. If you don't take my word for it, ask him. His personal vanity has always been unshakable. But his problem is not his vanity or his intelligence. It's his numbers. He was losing CBS $40 million a year because nobody was watching. So CBS told him to sit his 50-cent ass down. And they said, well, you're fired.
1: His 50-cent ass. He's as shallow as a puddle. And then he starts talking about how Barack Hussein Obama is very concerned about the politicization of the Justice Department. This is even better. Cut 9.
0: Look, I don't think our criminal justice system should be politicized. I wish that President Obama had talked to Attorney General Merrick Garland and President Biden about that point. They prosecuted a former president of the United States, then Donald Trump, now President Trump. And not only was he a former president of the United States, he was a current candidate for president running against Attorney General Garland's own boss. So remember at the time thinking that this is a slippery slope. He's not
3: also under his presidency, right, Senator? Russiagate was launched with President-elect Trump and into President Trump's first term under the administration of President Obama.
0: Well, I think that's a fair point. I don't want our prosecutorial system, our criminal justice system, to be politicized. I agree on that point. But where was President Obama when President Biden and Merrick Garland started this stuff? I also two wrongs don't make a right, but they do make it even, seems to be the mantra in Washington, D.C., and I don't like it.
1: But you got to fight fire with fire, Senator Kennedy, as he well knows. Tom, you're next with Howie Carr. Go ahead, Tom.
4: Yeah, Howie, wasn't it about a year ago we found out the state with regards to the Section 8 program was giving tenants, future tenants, $30,000 to find an apartment?
1: They were giving it to the landlords. They were giving it to the landlords, kind of like a deposit to deal with the fact that all these savages were going to destroy their rental properties. Yes. And it went overnight. It's called the home base program. And overnight, it went from $9 million to $100 million. And that's probably a drop in the bucket.
4: Well, but here's the question. The state pays first month, last month, and security deposit. Then what happens to the rest of that 30 grand?
1: I think the 30 grand is kind of held in escrow, or it subsidizes it, because obviously, I mean, do you think any of the Haitians that they're bringing out of the flop houses are going to be able to pay these rents? Of course not. They're like the guy in the SUV. They have no intention of getting a job.
4: No, and they're generally speaking, people from Haiti, it has a very, very significant illiterate rate, and we're not bringing in doctors and lawyers and engineers from that country. We're bringing in people with manual labor skills that, you know, right. I mean, what kind of jobs? We don't have factory jobs anymore. So the best they're going to do is work retail at whatever the minimum wage is.
1: Right.
4: They can't afford market rate rents.
1: No.
4: No.
1: No, I don't even think they can afford Section 8. They're going to be totally dependent and will be forever. And so will their children and grandchildren, most likely. I mean, that's why we have to end the temporary protected status, because it's not temporary. It protects them. It protects them from having to work. And it's a vacation status for all of them. 844-500-4242. I'm Howie Carr. Imagine a scenario where you or your loved ones face a threat. Your first instinct might be to resort to lethal force, but it's crucial to consider a safer, less lethal alternative first to avoid the legal complications associated with firearms. Introducing Byrna. Byrna's less lethal pistol launcher. This device is equipped with tear gas and kinetic ammunition and designed to incapacitate an attacker for up to 40 minutes, providing a critical window for you to escape or to get help while minimizing the risk of permanent harm. Here's a real-life account from a Byrna customer named Adam. While heading to his night shift, Adam encountered a road-raging driver who swerved dangerously, stopped abruptly, and aggressively approached him. Remaining calm, Adam dialed 911 and armed himself with his Byrna launcher. He aimed the laser at the aggressor's chest, which immediately de-escalated the situation, and the driver returned to his vehicle and awaited the police. The officers confirmed that Adam's non-lethal response was perfectly judged and handled. That night, Byrna didn't just prevent a potential tragedy, it saved two lives without causing physical harm. 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I'm Howie Carr.
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0: is back.
1: Ow! 844-500-4242. Tony, you're next with Howie Carr. Go ahead, Tony.
2: How you doing, Howie? Listening to that guy that's in your country driving around in a fancy car and not paying for anything, infuriating. And I put down a list of guys, and maybe you could add to this, of left-wing nuts that are running your government. Mandami, Pritzker, Karen Bass, I lost my tongue, in Ghana. What else? You have Michelle Wool, Mara Healy, Katie Wilson, Brandon Johnson, Brandon Reparations Johnson, Obama, Michelle, Biden, Kamala, Keith Ellison, Abigail Spanberger,
1: what?
2: Valerie
1: Tony,
2: Plant in Montreal.
1: Wouldn't it be easier to say, yeah, to name the Democrats who are not insane?
2: I got to give that guy a hug because he's actually a normal human being. And, when I first heard of him coming out of Pennsylvania, I was, like, very nervous. You know, the guy's wearing a hoodie. He's, like, 7 feet tall.
1: I know.
2: You know,
1: he went to Harvard. That's the worst thing. He went to Harvard. I mean, I'm backing off. And I know some of them are okay, like DeSantis and Cotton. But, you know, basically, if you went to Harvard, as far as I'm concerned, you've got an 0-2 count on you, you know?
2: Listen. Fetterman is a decent fellow because he actually thinks out what he's saying, and he's not a person that you could hate, Howie. You know, if you're going to argue with somebody and at least they're having a conversation with you, you can't say, I hate the guy. But when you listen to AOC and I lost my tongue in Ghana, where she let the Palisades burn and she hired the three Christians who have no knowledge about water management or running a fire department for a huge place like the Palisades, L.A. This is
1: Tony, come on. Tony, the important thing is the fire commissioner was a lesbian. Case closed. I mean, we don't need to have any more interviews, right? It's like when Mara Healy was hiring the Secretary of Transportation. She was a lesbian from out of state, and she weighed like a good 250 pounds, and she had a crew cut. So, I mean, she was a natural for the job. That's all the way they hire now. It's all box checking, and you know, you got to be it helps if you can check two or three boxes. 844-500-4242. Thanks for the call, Anthony. Or thanks for the call, Tony, I mean. Now we have Anthony Napolitano, and he's the owner of Maria's Ristorante in Portland, Maine. It's the first and the best Italian restaurant in Portland, Maine. It was founded by his parents back in 1960, Anthony and Madeline. And stop by Maria's Ristorante. It's on Congress Street in Portland, not in the downtown area, but kind of going out. It's now led by their son, Anthony. Stop by to say hello, enjoy a meal, have a drink at the bar, and see what it means to preserve authentic Italian cuisine in Portland. 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Anthony, what you got going on at Maria's for Mother's Day?
3: Oh, we're open. It's going to be a very busy weekend for Mother's Day. We're offering a beautiful roasted prime rib with a slivered garlic. We're offering a beautiful seafood casserole, Milanese, lobster, haddock, scallops, and shrimp. And that's served with a side dish of a linguine with egg, aglio olio, with olive oil and garlic. 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What a great gift for Mom. If you don't have anything yet, give Howie a call.
1: Yeah.
3: You're all set. She'll love you. She'll love you.
1: Yeah, you won't be able to, you won't have it by Sunday, but you'll be able to give it to her. Tell her you got a cheap bastard deal for $40. She doesn't need to know you got it for half price. Just tell her you got her $40 gift certificate at Maria's Ristorante. And in the meantime,
3: Howie,
1: yeah,
3: I want to know, can you hook me up on the post-funeral celebration of life for the Democratic Party. The only caveat with that, though, is it'd be a cash bar.
1: I got so many more Democrats arrested that I'm going to get to in the next hour, Anthony. I hope the Republicans can pull it out in Maine. You know, our part of Maine, Portland, is really gone. But north you get, it's still America once you get into the second congressional district. But this is great, and I love the linguine and white clam sauce. If I were going to be there for Mother's Day, I'd definitely go for the seafood casserole. You do a fantastic job with that fresh Maine seafood.
3: Yeah, it's nice and broiled. It's not breaded or anything like that. And you can see how fresh it is. The haddock flakes right up, and the shrimp is succulent and red, and the scallops are plump and briny, and the lobster, fresh, pulled out of the claws today. And we put a few on top, and it looks beautiful.
1: Briny scallops. That's a word you see on a menu, but it really conjures up exactly how it tastes. So go to HowieCarshow.com right now. Click on store and go to the cheap bastard deal for Maria's Ristorante. It's it's the oldest and best Italian restaurant in Portland, Maine. It's right there. You can get a $40 gift certificate for just $20 right now. Give it to mom for Mother's Day. You'll have it by early next week. And by the way, people can still get reservations for Mother's Day, Anthony, at Maria's.
3: We're open all day. We're open from 11:30 till about 6:30. Just give us a call. We'll save a table. And this is your bastion of conservatism in Portland.
1: There ain't many left, and that's why they had to go down the hill. But it's still there, and it's still in the city limits. And unlike me and most of my relatives, Maria's Ristorante is still in the city limits. That's great. Thank you. Thanks a lot, Anthony. I'm Howie Carr.

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9: Mail order access to an abortion pill is being restored by the Supreme Court. For now, the High Court issued an emergency order Monday to give the justices more time to consider the issue. More from Tony Waterman.
10: The order from the Supreme Court allows pharmacy or mail order access without in-person doctor visits to continue for another week, as lawyers send arguments to the court. Manufacturers of mifepristone argue the drug is safe, but conservative states say mailing the drug weakens their abortion bans. Medication abortions using mifepristone now account for a majority of abortions in the U.S., blunting the impact of the overturning of Roe v. Wade in 2022. Since then, nearly half of all U.S. states have implemented bans or restrictions on the medical procedure. Tony Waterman, Washington.
9: President Trump claims the U.S. destroyed seven small Iranian boats. Earlier Monday, U.S. Central Command leader Admiral Brad Cooper said the military destroyed several vessels that fired on U.S. warships in the Strait of Hormuz. Former New York City Mayor Rudy Giuliani is in critical but stable condition, battling pneumonia. More from Mark Mayfield.
11: Giuliani was rushed to a South Florida hospital on Sunday with a severe respiratory issue that required a ventilator. His spokesman, Ted Goodman, says the 81-year-old is now breathing on his own and is being monitored as a precautionary measure. Goodman also says Giuliani was diagnosed with restrictive airway disease following his exposure to toxins at Ground Zero after the 9/11 terror attacks on America, adding complications to any respiratory issues. I'm Mark Mayfield.
9: Secretary of State Marco Rubio will take over for Caroline Leavitt as press secretary today. Leavitt is out on maternity leave to give birth to her second child. Rubio will host the first White House briefing without Leavitt. I'm Michael Kastner.
12: I'm Dan Watkins with a quick check of the stories trending on WBZ News Radio 1030. One person is dead and two others are injured after shootings in Dorchester and Mattapan. Police are investigating a viral video that appears to show a McDonald's employee in Southbridge contaminating food. The video appears to show a worker stuffing French fries into her mouth before putting them into a fry box. Investigators are working to figure out if the food was actually served to a customer. And celebrating Mother's Day in Boston with an annual tradition. WBZ's Kyle Bray.
13: The Common is a sea of yellow with a symphony of quacks as thousands turn out for the annual Mother's Day Duckling Day Parade. Kelly is here for the first time as a grandma with her grandkid dressed up as a duckling.
14: Looked forward to my little duckling in this parade. And this is my first little duckling.
13: This is the first year it's been completely free to attend thanks to several sponsorships.
12: I'm Dan Watkins.
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27: 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There's a lot of sob stories for the Democrat Party today. We've talked about a few of them. Hampshire College is closing. That was the hippie institution in Happy Valley. The Five College Consortium in Happy Valley is now a four-college consortium. One of them has been laid off. There's a sad story in the Globe about it. When Gaurav Jashani was offered a position as an assistant professor at Hampshire College, he saw it as a good move. He teaches psychology, black studies, and disability studies. And he moved to Northampton. And now he doesn't know what he's going to do. I mean, he teaches disability studies. Then we have R.L. Goldberg. That's not a capital R, capital L. That's small R, small L with no periods. Rural. I guess you call it Rural Goldberg. He is an assistant professor of queer and trans studies. Are those two separate courses, trans studies and queer study? He joined Hampshire in 2024. I was told that Hampshire was in a sustainable upward trajectory and there was not a danger of shutting down, said R.L., lowercase, Goldberg, uppercase, an assistant professor of queer and trans studies. If I had had a sense that things were so close to closure, that certainly would have given me pause before uprooting my life and my partner's life. Moving to a new place. Sarah Jenkins is an assistant professor of animation, creative arts, and visual culture. What's your major? I major in visual culture. Sarah Jenkins, they have a picture of her in the Globe. She has a full sleeve tattoo on her right arm, going down onto her hand.
28: At least she's committed to the bit.
27: I can't believe that R.L. Jenkins, R.L. Goldberg, and Gaurav Jashani and Sarah Jenkins will soon be unemployed. Somehow people don't, even hippies don't want to go to Hampshire College anymore. Only 667 students were enrolled as of April 15th, far fewer than the college's 1,173 target. How many are taking trans studies and queer studies and visual culture and black studies and disability studies? What is disability studies? I don't know what any of these things are. All right, we told you earlier about the superseding indictment for a Democrat state rep in Massachusetts, Flim Flam Flanagan of of Dennis, the Cape Cod Democrat. But there are many, many other Democrats that are jammed up. One of them was arrested earlier this week. It's been a tough week for Virginia Democrats. The leader of the state Senate, L. Louise Lucas, was lugged the other day by the FBI. Or she hasn't been lugged, but she's going to be lugged.
0: Lugged Louise Lucas.
27: Lugged Louise, L. Louise Lucas. Her place has been raided, all of her businesses. And she was the architect of the 10-to-1, including her cannabis emporium. And she was the architect, or one of the architects, of the 10-to-1 gerrymander. So she put out is this a recent license plate that she put out? Did she just put that out this week?
0: No, the date on this was October 29th, 2025.
27: Okay, so she was planning this.
0: It was a long game brag.
27: Yeah, so she was saying that she was going to get a new license plate, and it was going to be 10, and then the seal of the state, and then 1. 10 for the 10 Democrats, 1 Republican. And she mentioned, she put it on a license plate, a fake license plate. So now that she's about to be indicted, lugged, how did someone retweet it?
0: So Ben Domenech, who's on Fox a lot of the time, he said, well, after the FBI raid, maybe you can even make it yourself. Scott Jennings replied to LMAO.
27: So Gretchen Whitmer, speaking, don't let all these stories destroy your faith in the integrity of the Democrat Party, either on your state level or the national level. Governor Gretchen Whitmer of Michigan, she's term limited, I guess. She's not running for re-election. Her friend and prominent Michigan Democrat Frey Bedoin has just been indicted on 16 felony counts for allegedly stealing $20 million from the state. Her dear friend, her BFF Whitmer, appointed this 8-digit thief to a state board that oversaw certain grants. She allegedly applied for a grant with forged documents and used the money for personal expenses.

0: a politician trying to rip off a COVID welfare program. He engaged in the frauds in a fraud scheme related to the Pandemic Unemployment Assistance Program, PUA. He filed a fraudulent application for PUA benefits in which he claimed to have met COVID-related reasons for being unemployed, partially unemployed, unable to work, or unavailable to work. He was a congressional aide, so obviously he was unavailable to work. He wasn't lying about that. More Democrats in the news. You remember that woman, Sharon Alfonsi? You've probably never seen her. She's no one's watched 60 Minutes in the last 20 years. She's been around for 10, 15, 20 years. Who knows how long, Alfonsi. She's the one that wanted to write do the story saying that we were running a brutal concentration camp down in El Salvador, and she didn't want to get any comments from the Trump administration. And Barry Weiss said, you know, I think we need a comment from the Trump administration. Even if they don't want to go on camera, you got to put some chyrons up saying their response. And Alfonsi, you know, she didn't want to do that because, you know, it's 60 Minutes. You know, the ones that made up the story about the Texas Air National Guard memo, the ones who claimed that the Hunter Biden laptop was not real. There are many, many, many, many stories. So Sharon Alfonsi's been going around saying, I hope I get to keep my job because I'm just a fighter for journalism. And I want to keep doing we've got to keep corporate interests out of the show. Only Democrat interests are allowed in the show. No one should have a say in what we do except for George Soros and Chuck Schumer and AOC. Would you care to guess, Jared, if Sharon Alfonsi's contract is going to be renewed?
1: I'm going to say no.
0: You would be correct, sir. But, you know, she's such a crusader for journalism. There's got to be a big, big role for her somewhere in that flourishing broadcast TV industry. Yeah. CNN. Maybe she could do a podcast with Keith Olbermann. And what's his name? Jim Acosta and Joy Reid. Maybe they can set up the podcast network for all these people who've been fired for being left-wing hack fluffers for the Democrat Party. 844-500-4242, 844-500-4242. I went up to Perfect Smiles today in Nashua, New Hampshire to get my semi-annual at teeth cleaning. It's a great place. Lori is one of the best dental hygienists. Dr. Tam checked my teeth out, made sure I was okay. Dr. Sai was there. And I ran into George, one of our listeners. He's from Fitchburg, and he's moving out like everybody. He's moving to New Hampshire, and he was there. I signed his book for him. Lori told me yesterday, the day before, she had a guy drove all the way up from Plymouth to Nashua, New Hampshire. That's how good Perfect Smiles is. People driving from Fitchburg, from Plymouth. They had somebody drive from the North Country in Vermont, listens to us on VMT. They're coming down. It's a great place from wherever you are in New England. Check out Perfect Smiles. Spring has sprung, so it's time to think about you. Wherever you are in New England, whether Plymouth or Fitchburg or northern Vermont, wherever, Maine, Perfect Smiles is so worth the trip to tax-free Nashua, New Hampshire. I just told you about where I saw some people from today or heard about. They've had listeners last month from Westford, Mass, and Keene, New Hampshire, who came all the way to Nashua. I know how good Perfect Smiles is because I've been going there forever, and my teeth look better than ever, if I do say so myself. My first appointment at Perfect Smiles was today. Getting your teeth checked is critical to staying healthy. You need those regular checkups like I got, just to check, and I was okay, thank goodness. 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There's a reason why we say Perfect Smiles. Change your smile, change your life, because it truly does. Recently, a neighbor had a friend who went in for a routine checkup, and they found a lump under his

0: 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Jared, what's the poll question? What are the results thus far?
1: Today's poll question, which you can vote in at HowieCarShow.com, is do you believe space aliens visit Earth? Yes, no, not aliens, it's time travelers, or don't know.
0: Yes, I think they do visit.
1: 43% of the audience says yes, 41% say no, 10% say they don't know, and 6% say it's not aliens, it's time travelers.
0: Time travelers. Someone, a texter, mentioned, do you remember the show The Invaders? That was a great show in the 60s, a Quinn Martin production. Roy Thinnes. He was this guy who ran into the aliens, and he started on a dark road. That's the way it always began. You know, they always had great openings for the Quinn Martin shows, like The Fugitive. And so he would track down the aliens and stop a big plot to take over something or other on Earth. And the problem, though, was when he killed an alien, you know what would happen? You ever see this show, Jared? This is a great show.
1: No, it sounds good.
0: It's a really good show. They would disappear. So the body would just incinerate. So he'd say, look, I got some dead aliens over here that were trying to, poison the reservoir or blow up the dam. And they would look, yeah, there's nobody here. And it was, I guess the first year was kind of depressing because he was all by himself. So the second year, they gave him a millionaire who helped him out, who believed him. So he kind of had some assistance. But it didn't assist much in the ratings. So it went off after 2 years. But it was a great show. Check it out if you ever see it on streaming or YouTube or something like that. It's really a good show. That's when aliens were good aliens. I mean, they were good. They were there. They weren't just weird blips on a radar screen. 844-500-4242. You know Kyle Rittenhouse. I met him once at Newsmax down in Boca. Never got him on the show though. He was the kid who was in Kenosha, Wisconsin, in 2020 during a riot, and he tried to protect the property, Antifa BLM mob was burning down the whole town, and he had a gun, and the rioters tried to kill him, and I think he killed two or three of the rioters, and they were all ex-cons that he killed, and all white guys too, by the way. One of them was a pederast, raped little boys. Another one was just a garden variety rapist. Another one was a domestic abuser. He killed him, and he was tried for bringing a gun across state lines because he lived in Illinois, and he beat the rap. And he's a good kid. And so apparently, he put out something on social media that he was just in the hospital for. He got bitten by a poisonous spider, a brown recluse spider. And so NBC retweeted it out. This was the NBC News is so bad. Kyle Rittenhouse, who gained fame for opening fire at a 2020 civil rights rally in Wisconsin. Civil rights. They were burning down the town. It was a mostly peaceful arson spree. And he was hospitalized after he was bitten by a venomous spider, the noted firearms enthusiast says. He was defending himself. They tried to kill him. They were armed. I think everybody he killed was armed. And they did not have properly registered firearms either. He opened fire at a civil rights rally. They make it sound like a drive-by shooting.
1: They were just civil rights skateboarders, Howie.
0: Look up the people he killed, their records. I don't even want to look them up. They're so slimy. I'm Howie Carr.
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3: 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Thousands spent Mother's Day taking part in the 30th annual Walk for Peace to benefit the Louis D. Brown Peace Institute. A person is dead and two others are injured after shootings in Mattapan and Dorchester this weekend. Harvard could soon limit the number of A's it gives to students. There's nothing quite like the lilac to tell us that spring is truly here. WBZ's Heil Schaffel with more from the Arnold Arboretum.
4: Thousands of people poured into the park for Lilac Sunday, a spring tradition since 1908. Jack Alexander is the Arboretum's semi-retired lilac expert. The guy actually invented some of the light purple bushes here.
5: I grew from seed the one that we named Lilac Sunday.
4: Since this event has been held on Mother's Day throughout recent memory, it doubles as a mother and family tradition for a lot of people.
6: 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I love my time with them.
3: And the Red Sox fall to the Rays 4-1. I'm Dan Watkins.
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0: People are remembering Kyle Rittenhouse. Paul, the UPS guy, says Rittenhouse literally disarmed one of those thugs. I remember when he came, when he came out, most of this stuff was captured on closed circuit cameras, surveillance cameras. When he came out of the pool or wherever he was, I think he was a lifeguard, he'd work at a summer job, they tried to kill him, and he escaped. And then they kept coming after, had a handgun. The mainstream media airbrushed it out. Yeah. 201 says Sherman's march through Georgia was just a peaceful stroll to Atlanta, not unlike the peaceful BLM parade. It was just, those were civil rights rallies. Same in Boston when they were shooting at they shot up cop cars on Tremont Street. They and some of the bullets went into the apartment complexes on Tremont Street. Then they peacefully looted all the stores, all the high end stores on Newberry Street. 844-5 and they didn't have to wear masks because Charlie Parker said, "Well, you won't give pass on COVID if you're taking part in this peaceful civil rights demonstration." And please, don't shoot any more police vehicles. Boston's running a budget deficit this year, and they don't need any more repair work for more of their cruisers. Joe, you're next with Howie Carr. Go ahead, Joe.
17: Yeah, hey, Howie. I know you don't think much of MeTV. You know, used to make fun of Biden with it and stuff, but The Invaders is on every Sunday morning at 5 a.m.
0: 5 a.m. Boy, that's a prime viewing slot, Joe.
17: If you work late, but you work kind of late, so you know you might be up at that time.
0: I really like that show. Somebody said there was another show about a time travel in the 60s, and I couldn't remember the name either. It was the Time Tunnel. Do you remember that show?
17: That's on right before it. At four. Lee Merriweather's on there.
0: Yeah. Don't you think
17: and
0: it's
17: then
0: a
17: Monday morning, Howie, you got The Fugitive and then Harry O after that.
0: Harry O. I liked Harry O.
17: David Jansen.
0: Yeah, I liked Harry O. Harry O. was a it was weird because David Jansen left The Fugitive. And then he got a new show, and it was called O'Hara, U.S. Treasury. And that didn't last very long. So then he got another new show, Joe. And after that, I just looked up David Jansen recently on Wikipedia. So he went from O'Hara, U.S. Treasury, to Harry O. I always thought that was weird.
17: Uh-huh.
0: But Harry O, that was his favorite show. He did a bunch of different shows, going back to Richard Diamond in the 50s with Mary Tyler Moore. And that was his favorite show of all time, Harry O. And then they canceled it because they wanted to have more TNA on ABC. So, and then that's when he became kind of, disgruntled about network TV. Not that he lasted long. He was a major league boozer and cigarette smoker, and he died young, Joe.
17: Yeah, well, Farrah Fawcett had her first presence on Harry O. She was kind of a regular there.
0: And it was off to the races for Farrah Fawcett and off to the glue factory for David Jansen. But he was really good. Yeah, I like the Time Tunnel. I'll check out MeTV. I know Joe Biden's not watching the Time Tunnel. He's stuck in the Time Tunnel. And he is an invader. Roy Thinnes could tell the invaders they had a bum pinky finger. It was somehow bent or too close, and that's how you could spot them. And you never had the one thing is you never had to worry about being questioned about a body because, like I said, they all incinerated. 844-500-4242. They, at 781 is remembering those, the main, mostly peaceful protests in Boston. They peacefully lit a police cruiser on fire near the Park Street Church, and then they jumped on it very peacefully also. Yeah, I believe they made 50 arrests of peaceful people, most of whom lived in very, very affluent, nice communities. Mike, you're next with Howie Carr. Go ahead, Mike.
18: You know, Howie, we got the midterms coming up, and I'm getting a lot of feedback from a lot of the Republican voters that if they can't get this SAVE Act across the finish line, they're not coming out for the midterms.
0: Oh, come on. I know that's what they may say, Mike, but you know, they got to come out. I mean, does anyone not understand how bad the Democrats are? I mean, we had a four-year tutorial, you know, up close and personal, how terrible they are. Who wants to go back to that?
18: Well, I agree with you on that, but I'll tell you, they're furious over this. They worked hard to get the Republicans into power, and it's not so much the House. They're furious with the Senate and why they can't get an 80-20 issue across the finish line. And I got to agree with them. I mean, you know, it's ridiculous. What the hell is Thune doing?
0: Thune is he's like McConnell. That's why he's been McConnell's deputy all these years. He's a creature of the deep state, of the establishment. He's a rhino's rhino, Mike. You know that.
18: Yeah. And the problem is, look at Barrasso. He's the Senate whip. Well, he sure as hell ain't doing a lot of whipping, that's for sure. And, you know, I just don't get it. They can't get this across finish line. It's utterly ridiculous.
0: Well, doesn't it come down to getting rid of the filibuster and as if the Democrat, and you know, as if Trump tells them what everybody in the country who's studied the issue for more than 10 minutes knows, once the Democrats get in, they're going to try to ram through, they're going to get rid of the filibuster, and they're going to ram through everything they can, including statehood for all these extra states. They're going to pack the Supreme Court. They're gonna open the borders again. They're gonna fund all kinds of genital mutilation for children. They're gonna do everything they can to destroy the country and make sure that we never get another chance to have a 2024 election.
18: Yeah, so we're in a catch-22. You know, we have no choice but vote for them. So yeah. Of course they get back into power, and they compromise and do the same thing. I don't know. It's just so damn frustrating. You know what I mean?
0: It is frustrating. But it was more frustrating when Biden and the Democrats were in power, wasn't it? I mean, that was, I mean, they were, I mean, we're taking baby steps toward reclaiming the country and shutting down the dysfunction and the dystopian dreams of the Democrats. But I agree. It's very frustrating. But you can't not vote. You got to vote. Everybody has to vote. Thanks for the call, Mike. 844-500-4242. Speaking of Democrat dysfunction under Joe Biden, you want to see some of the great stuff that some of the cholos that he invited into the country, what they're up to today? Cut 10.
19: After some back and forth with attorneys, the judge ultimately raised the bond to $1 million each for Samir Ruiz and Rafael Moreno. The district attorney present also said the state is looking to press more charges based on new evidence. The DA says a social worker told the Davidson County Sheriff's Office that they were worried about one of their clients who is a Honduran refugee. The 14-year-old reportedly told the social worker that they were staying with people they did not know and heading on a bus to Georgia, but didn't want to share more details. That's when deputies went to the Lexington home, but Ruiz and Moreno wouldn't let them inside and slammed the door. When investigators returned with a search warrant, they found the teenager hiding under the kitchen sink in a cabinet, and Moreno was in a closet. The DA says the home appeared to be temporary housing with one mattress on the floor and one TV and very little food or other furniture. Investigators seized electronics from the men and returned the child to safety. Both Ruiz and Moreno face felony child abduction charges. The state intends to add human trafficking charges to that as well. The two men are also held on an ICE detainer, meaning their release wouldn't be authorized even if they make bond due to their illegal immigration status.
0: Why is it almost the last thing mentioned? It's like there's a national playbook for all these local TV stations. if they mention it at all, it's always the last sentence, which I guess, you know, it's only like under just over a minute report, so I guess it doesn't matter. But, you know, you're supposed to lead with the best stuff. Two illegal aliens were holding a 14-year-old girl hostage. They kidnapped her, and she was an illegal alien too, of course. I don't know if this is the same one or a different one. There are a lot of human trafficking rings here. Cut 11.
20: And Marietta police say a call from a teenager may have uncovered a human trafficking operation. Officers say an 18-year-old called 911.
0: Different one.
20: And said that she had been raped at a hotel in Kingston Court. During that investigation, detectives say they found evidence that the suspect, 36-year-old Jaime Hernandez Campos, had also been sexually exploiting a 16-year-old girl. Police arrested him last night. They fear this was not a standalone crime.
21: And so now you have an investigation that took an absolute complete turn from one incident to now multiple incidents. And the question your viewers will have is the same one our detectives have, and they're working to answer now. And that's that, are there other victims and are there other suspects that are also involved in this? We believe the answer to both to be yes.
0: I think another question the viewers have is, why did the Democrats let all these millions of people into the country to commit these heinous, atrocious crimes? Mark, you're next with Howie Carr. Go ahead, Mark.
22: Howie,
0: yes.
22: What is up with these guys in the midterms? It's like they're not even watching what's happening. In 2022, Mitch McConnell pulled funding on major Senate candidates that were MAGA candidates. And then he funded Murkowski up in Alaska, and she was going to win no matter what. The Republicans are going to win that race no matter what. So why are they surprised when the Republicans don't actually pass things like that we support, like the SAVE Act? I mean, we've been fighting against the Democrats and the Republicans the whole way through. They keep trying to paint MAGA as this far-right party, but Trump wouldn't have won with just the far-right. The far-right doesn't have the votes to win. So, I mean, they're leaving Susan Collins hanging up here in Maine. I did a commercial for her, and they're not even fighting for this seat up in Maine. We're going to lose both these seats to ranked choice voting in Maine because it's a scam. It's a total scam, and Republicans aren't fighting the good fight up here in Maine.
0: You really think the Nazi can beat Susan Collins?
22: No, I think ranked choice voting is going to win. I think what's going to happen is Susan Collins is going to haul up around 46%, and then it's going to trigger a ranked choice election. Remember when Bruce Falkland?
0: I can't forget the last Republican congressman in the 6-state New England region. We haven't had one since then anywhere in New England.
22: Do you remember who cost him the election? He was up by 2,900 votes at the first count. What were the two people that cost the election? Nobody knows. I know, but like 1% of Maine could tell you who those people are, right? It was William Hoare, who took 5,000 votes, and 75% of them voted in Golden in the second round. And it was Tiffany Bond, who took 15,000 votes, and 75% of her votes voted him Golden during the second round, allegedly, because who's doing the counting? Shanna Bellows?
0: Yeah.
22: We need federal investigations in Maine. The state's going down hard, and the Republicans are helping them because they want to limit Trump's power, right? We had General Bolduc in 2022 in New Hampshire. McConnell pulled funding from him. He was the MAGA candidate. We had that guy, was it Masters in Arizona? He was a MAGA guy, and we had Chewbacca up in Alaska, who was a MAGA girl. She was a great candidate. Trump loved her. So McConnell pulls funding for Bolduc and Masters. And he dumps funding on Murkowski, who is the Susan Collins of the West.
0: I never understood.
22: So why would he do that?
0: I never understood McConnell.
22: We could have 58 senators.
0: Trump gave McConnell's wife a cabinet secretary's job. That's a pretty plum position, right? And she couldn't wait to stab him in the back and quit after January 6th. There was zero gratitude from either McConnell or his wife, Elaine Chao. Thanks for the call, Mark. 844-500-4242. 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

0: Joey Carr is back.
1: 844-500-4242. David, you're next with Howie Carr. Go ahead, David.
2: Hey, Howie, how you doing?
1: Very good.
2: I want to get your take on the Virginia decision.
1: I'm very grateful. It was very close, David, as you know, 4-3. If it had gone the other way, I would be very extremely depressed. And you know, it's all of a sudden, if on the betting, I wonder what the betting lines are showing for the Republicans' chances of maintaining control of the House. So they've got to have gone way up since this morning, since the decision was announced, don't you think?
2: Yeah, Howie, I read the legislation. I live in Pittsburgh. I'm the guy that used to carry your books at the first morning meeting as I was
1: right.
2: doing a call. Yeah, Howie, get this right. I read the legislation, and if I was dumb as a moonbat, it'd say John Tierney, my former congressman, where Seth Moulton is now,
1: yeah.
2: So the wannabe Marine, I would have definitely fell for it. But I know, Howie, how can the Democrats cry it's unfair out of the 11? Now, tell me if I'm wrong. There's 11 district seats, congressional seats in Virginia. 6 belong to the left and 5 belong to the right. So the Democrats, 6, Republicans, 5. How can they say that's unfair, but the average moonbat that watches Rachel Maddow all the time wouldn't know that? You know how he said.
1: Yeah. Well, you know, the thing is, the other thing is, David, and you see it again today in the early wire reports about this decision by the Virginia Supreme Court. They said, well, you know, the Democrats were just trying to fight back against the Republicans. The Republicans started this gerrymandering. The Republicans are 20, 30, 40 years late to this, David. I mean, again, if the Republicans were doing it, the Republicans would have a seat or two in New England, which they don't. They would have more than 11% of the congressional delegation in Illinois, which they don't, even though they got 35, 40% with Trump all the last three elections. The New York delegation is gerrymandered. California is terribly gerrymandered. The Republicans were just fighting back.
2: Right, and Howie, one more point, then I'll go. Peter Torkelson was one of the last three Republicans.
1: Yep.
2: I mean, he was a rhino with that, but he used to be a Davis state rep, if I'm not wrong, Davis Starfield area.
1: Yep.
2: Before he ran for that congressional seat in the early 90s.
1: Yes, he was.
2: And he was actually there. Yeah, and I remember, and then, Howie, I'm hearing from some of the moonbats in the 6th District that Seth Moulton is more liberal than John Tierney. How can that be? John Tierney's daughter used to work, Nancy Pelosi's daughter used to work in this D.C. office. I know this because I have friends. I got eyes everywhere, Howie. I mean,
1: Tierney didn't lose because he was too liberal. He lost because his wife had these two brothers who were basically gangsters, and they were putting money into his bank account. And then the cops came in, and they said, "You got $7 million in your checking account. Where'd this come from?" And it came from offshore, from his gangster. He owned a helicopter. His wife had brought a helicopter for her two wise guy brothers. And he goes, "I got $7 million in the bank. I was wondering about that when I took out $150 for the weekend. I thought it was a mistake on the ATM printout. See you later, John Tierney." I'm Howie Carr.
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12: Mail order access to an abortion pill is being restored by the Supreme Court. For now, the High Court issued an emergency order Monday to give the justices more time to consider the issue. More from Tony Waterman.
13: The order from the Supreme Court allows pharmacy or mail order access without in-person doctor visits to continue for another week as lawyers send arguments to the court. Manufacturers of mifepristone argue the drug is safe, but conservative states say mailing the drug weakens their abortion bans. Medication abortions using mifepristone now account for a majority of abortions in the U.S., blunting the impact of the overturning of Roe v. Wade in 2022. Since then, nearly half of all U.S. states have implemented bans or restrictions on the medical procedure. Tony Waterman, Washington.
12: President Trump claims the U.S. destroyed seven small Iranian boats. Earlier Monday, U.S. Central Command leader Admiral Brad Cooper said the military destroyed several vessels that fired on U.S. warships in the Strait of Hormuz. Former New York City Mayor Rudy Giuliani is in critical but stable condition, battling pneumonia. More from Mark Mayfield.
14: Giuliani was rushed to a South Florida hospital on Sunday with a severe respiratory issue that required a ventilator. His spokesman, Ted Goodman, says the 81-year-old is now breathing on his own and is being monitored as a precautionary measure. Goodman also says Giuliani was diagnosed with restrictive airway disease following his exposure to toxins at Ground Zero after the 9/11 terror attacks on America, adding complications to any respiratory issues. I'm Mark Mayfield.
12: Secretary of State Marco Rubio will take over for Caroline Leavitt as press secretary today. Leavitt is out on maternity leave to give birth to her second child. Rubio will host the first White House briefing without Leavitt. I'm Michael Kastner.
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get to your calls, but the one quick note, Senator Mark Kelly of Arizona, despicable human being, said this morning on Face the Nation, after a classified briefing by the Pentagon, about Senator Mark Kelly says it is, quote, shockingly how deep we have gone into these magazines. He said the Tomahawks and other more advanced of our munitions, the SM-3, the THAAD, the Patriot rounds, interceptor rounds to defend more, is shockingly low. And this is a senator who served in the military, comes out of a classified briefing in the Pentagon, telling the nation's enemies, we don't have the bullets to fire anymore. He said, actually, it's been detailed by us through classified briefings that our magazine stocks are exceedingly low, and it'll take months or years to fill them back up. And so, once again, if you're Iran or some other nation that wishes us ill, how wise is it for a military man retired in the United States Senate receiving classified briefings coming out giving aid and comfort to the nation's enemies? Is that good for Senator Mark Kelly? And, of course, Pete Hegseth responded tonight, taking him apart. Well, thank God China doesn't watch CBS News. After hearing the Pentagon classified briefings, Senator Mark Kelly says he's shocking how deep we've gone into these magazine stockpiles. They're extremely low. The problem is this gives aid and comfort to the enemies of this country, especially Iran, thinking, well, let's maintain the status quo and just keep talking because Senator Kelly says Iran's going to win the war. Unbelievable. Your calls are next. 866-647-7337. With leaders like this, we don't need any of the nation's enemies when Senator Mark Kelly is giving Iran comfort and aid. Bill Cunningham with you every Sunday night.

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19: What's the doomsday clock, Josh?
1: So the doomsday clock is a metaphorical clock that is overseen by the Bulletin of Atomic Scientists. It's a graphic representation of how close humanity is to self-inflicted disaster.
19: They moved the second hand on the clock forward to 89 seconds to midnight, which means it's the closest that clock has ever been to midnight since they started.
1: In 1947, when the U.S. and Russia were starting the Cold War, it was 7 minutes to midnight. We're now less than 2 minutes away from midnight. The furthest away it was from midnight was 1991, after the Soviet Union dissolved. It was all the way back from 17 minutes to midnight.
19: I think it's a valuable thing because it just raises awareness every year with people. Just another thing to kind of say, hey, like, we're not headed in the right direction as humanity goes.
1: All these things that have been developing for a while have been accelerated because of the threat multiplier of misinformation and disinformation and conspiracy theories.
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0: Hello, I'm Robert Smigel. I did lots of things. Cartoons on SNL, Conan stuff, Triumph the Insult comic dogs, some movies. 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
8: Mail order access to an abortion pill is being restored by the Supreme Court. For now, the High Court issued an emergency order Monday to give the justices more time to consider the issue. More from Tony Waterman.
9: The order from the Supreme Court allows pharmacy or mail order access without in-person doctor visits to continue for another week. As lawyers send arguments to the court, manufacturers of mifepristone argue the drug is safe, but conservative states say mailing the drug weakens their abortion bans. Medication abortions using mifepristone now account for a majority of abortions in the U.S., blunting the impact of the overturning of Roe v. Wade in 2022. Since then, nearly half of all U.S. states have implemented bans or restrictions on the medical procedure. Tony Waterman, Washington.
8: President Trump claims the U.S. destroyed seven small Iranian boats. Earlier Monday, U.S. Central Command leader Admiral Brad Cooper said the military destroyed several vessels that fired on U.S. warships in the Strait of Hormuz. Former New York City Mayor Rudy Giuliani is in critical but stable condition, battling pneumonia. More from Mark Mayfield.
10: Giuliani was rushed to a South Florida hospital on Sunday with a severe respiratory issue that required a ventilator. His spokesman, Ted Goodman, says the 81-year-old is now breathing on his own and is being monitored as a precautionary measure. Goodman also says Giuliani was diagnosed with restrictive airway disease following his exposure to toxins at Ground Zero after the 9/11 terror attacks on America, adding complications to any respiratory issues. I'm Mark Mayfield.
8: Secretary of State Marco Rubio will take over for Caroline Leavitt as press secretary today. Leavitt is out on maternity leave to give birth to her second child. Rubio will host the first White House briefing without Leavitt. I'm Michael Kastner.
11: I'm Dan Watkins with a quick check of the stories trending on WBZ News Radio 1030. One person is dead and two others are injured after shootings in Dorchester and Mattapan. Police are investigating a viral video that appears to show a McDonald's employee in Southbridge contaminating food. The video appears to show a worker stuffing French fries into her mouth before putting them into a fry box. Investigators are working to figure out if the food was actually served to a customer. And celebrating Mother's Day in Boston with an annual tradition. WBZ's Kyle Bray.
12: The Common is a sea of yellow with a symphony of quacks as thousands turn out for the annual Mother's Day Duckling Day Parade. Kelly is here for the first time as a grandma with her grandkid dressed up as a duckling.
13: Looked forward to my little duckling in this parade. And this is my first little duckling.
12: This is the first year it's been completely free to attend thanks to several sponsorships.
11: I'm Dan Watkins.
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0: 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I did lots of things. Cartoons on SNL, Conan stuff, Triumph the Insult comic dogs, some movies. 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
10: Mail order access to an abortion pill is being restored by the Supreme Court. For now, the High Court issued an emergency order Monday to give the justices more time to consider the issue. More from Tony Waterman.
11: The order from the Supreme Court allows pharmacy or mail order access without in-person doctor visits to continue for another week as lawyers send arguments to the court. Manufacturers of mifepristone argue the drug is safe, but conservative states say mailing the drug weakens their abortion bans. Medication abortions using mifepristone now account for a majority of abortions in the U.S., blunting the impact of the overturning of Roe v. Wade in 2022. Since then, nearly half of all U.S. states have implemented bans or restrictions on the medical procedure. Tony Waterman, Washington.
10: President Trump claims the U.S. destroyed seven small Iranian boats. Earlier Monday, U.S. Central Command leader Admiral Brad Cooper said the military destroyed several vessels that fired on U.S. warships in the Strait of Hormuz. Former New York City Mayor Rudy Giuliani is in critical but stable condition, battling pneumonia. More from Mark Mayfield.
12: Giuliani was rushed to a South Florida hospital on Sunday with a severe respiratory issue that required a ventilator. His spokesman, Ted Goodman, says the 81-year-old is now breathing on his own and is being monitored as a precautionary measure. Goodman also says Giuliani was diagnosed with restrictive airway disease following his exposure to toxins at Ground Zero after the 9/11 terror attacks on America, adding complications to any respiratory issues. I'm Mark Mayfield.
10: Secretary of State Marco Rubio will take over for Caroline Leavitt as press secretary today. Leavitt is out on maternity leave to give birth to her second child. Rubio will host the first White House briefing without Leavitt. I'm Michael Kastner.
13: I'm Dan Watkins with a quick check of the stories trending on WBZ News Radio 1030. One person is dead and two others are injured after shootings in Dorchester and Mattapan. Police are investigating a viral video that appears to show a McDonald's employee in Southbridge contaminating food. The video appears to show a worker stuffing French fries into her mouth before putting them into a fry box. Investigators are working to figure out if the food was actually served to a customer. And celebrating Mother's Day in Boston with an annual tradition. WBZ's Kyle Bray.
14: The Common is a sea of yellow with a symphony of quacks as thousands turn out for the annual Mother's Day Duckling Day Parade. Kelly is here for the first time as a grandma with her grandkid dressed up as a duckling.
15: Looked forward to my little duckling in this parade. And this is my first little duckling.
14: This is the first year it's been completely free to attend thanks to several sponsorships.
13: I'm Dan Watkins.
16: Hey, hi, it's Chuck Douglas. 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

0: Hello, I'm Robert Smigel. I did lots of things. Cartoons on SNL, Conan stuff, Triumph the Insult comic dogs, some movies. 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
15: Mail order access to an abortion pill is being restored by the Supreme Court. For now, the High Court issued an emergency order Monday to give the justices more time to consider the issue. More from Tony Waterman.
16: The order from the Supreme Court allows pharmacy or mail order access without in-person doctor visits to continue for another week as lawyers send arguments to the court. Manufacturers of mifepristone argue the drug is safe, but conservative states say mailing the drug weakens their abortion bans. Medication abortions using mifepristone now account for a majority of abortions in the U.S., blunting the impact of the overturning of Roe v. Wade in 2022. Since then, nearly half of all U.S. states have implemented bans or restrictions on the medical procedure. Tony Waterman, Washington.
15: President Trump claims the U.S. destroyed seven small Iranian boats. Earlier Monday, U.S. Central Command leader Admiral Brad Cooper said the military destroyed several vessels that fired on U.S. warships in the Strait of Hormuz. Former New York City Mayor Rudy Giuliani is in critical but stable condition, battling pneumonia. More from Mark Mayfield.
17: Giuliani was rushed to a South Florida hospital on Sunday with a severe respiratory issue that required a ventilator. His spokesman, Ted Goodman, says the 81-year-old is now breathing on his own and is being monitored as a precautionary measure. Goodman also says Giuliani was diagnosed with restrictive airway disease following his exposure to toxins at Ground Zero after the 9/11 terror attacks on America, adding complications to any respiratory issues. I'm Mark Mayfield.
15: Secretary of State Marco Rubio will take over for Caroline Leavitt as press secretary today. Leavitt is out on maternity leave to give birth to her second child. Rubio will host the first White House briefing without Leavitt. I'm Michael Kastner.
18: I'm Dan Watkins with a quick check of the stories trending on WBZ News Radio 1030. One person is dead and two others are injured after shootings in Dorchester and Mattapan. Police are investigating a viral video that appears to show a McDonald's employee in Southbridge contaminating food. The video appears to show a worker stuffing French fries into her mouth before putting them into a fry box. Investigators are working to figure out if the food was actually served to a customer. And celebrating Mother's Day in Boston with an annual tradition. WBZ's Kyle Bray.
10: The Common is a sea of yellow with a symphony of quacks as thousands turn out for the annual Mother's Day Duckling Day Parade. Kelly is here for the first time as a grandma with her grandkid dressed up as a duckling.
11: Looked forward to my little duckling in this parade. And this is my first little duckling.
10: This is the first year it's been completely free to attend thanks to several sponsorships.
18: I'm Dan Watkins.
12: Hi, it's Chuck Douglas. 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
11: A quiet residential neighborhood erupts in chaos. Carmine Galante, the feared boss of the Bonanno crime family, lies dead, his cigar still clutched between his teeth.
12: Masked men walked into Joe and Mary's luncheonette in Brooklyn today and gunned down Carmine Galante, a man believed to be the most powerful mafia chieftain in the country.
11: The execution sent shockwaves through the criminal underworld and set the stage for one of the most pivotal criminal cases in New York City history. From the minds behind the acclaimed television series comes Law and Order: Criminal Justice System. This isn't a scripted drama. These are real stories told by the people who have lived them.
13: My father should have been a dead man.
11: For decades, the mafia had New York City in a stranglehold, with law enforcement seemingly powerless to intervene. But the murder of Carmine Galante marked the beginning of the end. Discover how a group of young prosecutors took on the mafia, and with the help of law enforcement, brought down its most powerful figures. I'm Anasika Nicolazzi. And from Wolf Entertainment and iHeart Podcasts, this is Law & Order Criminal Justice System.
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9: A look at what's happening from the Fox News Rundown.
10: Good morning. It's Monday, May 11th, 2026. I'm Ted Lindner. This is the Fox News Rundown. President Trump heading to Beijing this week for a high-stakes summit with China's leader. Fox's Jared Halpern has more from the White House.
11: This week's trip to China will be the first by an American president since President Trump traveled to Beijing back in 2017. It comes amid trade tensions and the ongoing war in Iran. President Trump has met several times with China's President Xi Jinping, and both leaders have expressed a commitment to fostering a strong bilateral relationship. That relationship has been strained at times with tit-for-tat tariffs amid negotiations over a long-term trade deal. President Trump is also expected to raise concerns about China's purchase of Iranian oil.
10: And I'm Ted Lindner. This is the Fox News Rundown.
9: This is the Fox News Rundown.

0: Hi, it's Sandy Shack. I was talking to my husband, Rod, about a game we went to the other day, and he said, honey, that was 2 months ago. 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
13: I'm Maria Bartiromo, and this is the Fox Business Report.
14: The major averages ending higher for the week, with tech leading the charge and boosting the tech-heavy NASDAQ, which surpassed the 26,000 level for the first time and notched a new record close, as did the S&P 500. AI enthusiasm is powering stocks to fresh records, while a strong April jobs report showed a resilient economy. Strong earnings season is also helping drive a record run for stocks. Apple and Google parent Alphabet hitting all-time highs to finish the week in record territory, while chipmaker Intel had a banner week. Kenny Polcari of Slate Stone Wealth on the AI trade.
15: It feels a little bit frothy to me on the relative strength index. It's certainly in the overbought territory, so I would expect that it's going to pull back and digest a little bit, but I don't think the story's dead at all, and I think that's going to continue to fuel the advances that we're going to see later throughout the year.
14: That's your Fox Business Report. I'm Hillary Barsky, invested in you.

0: proposal. And now the president says the gloves are off. Good morning, Cooner Country. Okay, my friends, very, very dramatic developments now over the last 24 hours. Here is now exactly what has taken place. The Iranian government, the IRGC, and that's what it really is now. It is a military dictatorship with maybe a Shia Muslim veneer. But clearly now, the hard men of the Iranian Revolutionary Guard Corps are in full control in Tehran. And they have now diplomatically, as I said on X last night, slapped Trump in the face. They rejected his very, and I mean very, generous peace proposal. And what they said in response was as follows. That they will not even bother to discuss their nuclear or ballistic program for the time being. So Trump wanted certain commitments in advance, a framework deal, and then they would negotiate for 30 days, all of the final details. Instead, the Iranians countered with, we're not going to discuss our nuclear program. We are not going to discuss our ballistic missile program. That we can maybe get to in a month. What we're only willing to discuss is reopening the Strait of Hormuz and ending the war. And on this, they said, this is our offer. We will slowly reopen the Strait of Hormuz, gradually. If you, the United States, begin to also lift or ease your blockade on our ships and our ports. So basically a tit for tat. We'll start to open up the Strait of Hormuz slowly as you lift your blockade slowly, with the goal being that in the end, the Strait will be reopened and the blockade will be completely lifted. More than that, they then said, you must agree to withdraw all of your bases, all of your ships from the Strait of Hormuz and the entire Persian Gulf. So basically, American power out of the region. They then said, if you agree to that, we will then agree to begin negotiating our nuclear program. And what are we willing to give away? Well, here it is. They say we are willing to suspend uranium enrichment for quote unquote a while, but not for the 20 years that President Trump asked for, much shorter than that. And that the highly enriched uranium that they have, they are willing to hand it over to a third party, in other words, to another country, but it must be returned to them if the United States doesn't hold up its end of the agreement or the deal. They also said that there are three key nuclear sites or facilities. Natanz, Fordo, Isfahan will not be dismantled and will never be dismantled. Take it or leave it. That was the mullah's offer. Take it or leave it. Now, the kicker is this, and this is why I believe now, and you may disagree with me, but this is where I believe Trump has no choice but to now send in the U.S. Navy and revive and restore and even expand Project Freedom. He has no choice now but to forcibly reopen the strait, because the mullahs also said one other thing. And this is now becoming, I think, the crux of the entire matter. This has now become a battle for the control over the Strait of Hormuz. The mullah said, we will agree to this, but from this point forward, the Strait of Hormuz, which controls 20% of the world's oil flow, 20%, one-fifth of the world's global oil supply, goes through the Strait of Hormuz. 25% of the world's liquefied natural gas goes through Hormuz. 30% of the world's fertilizer for food goes through the Strait of Hormuz. From this point forward, is going to be, quote unquote, their words, the property of Iran. They will control the strait. They will manage the strait. They will charge a toll for every ship or cargo container that goes through the strait. In other words, they will exercise full dominance and hegemony control over the most vital energy choke point in the entire world. Trump immediately responded on social media with fire and fury, and I don't blame him. He said that this is an absolutely, totally unacceptable response by the Ayatollahs. Beyond unacceptable. And he said their strategy is obvious. Delay, delay, delay. And that they have been laughing at the United States for 47 years. They laughed at us when they held our hostages, our diplomats hostages. They laughed at us as they killed thousands of our American soldiers in roadside bombs. They've been laughing at us as they keep chanting death to America. They've been laughing at us as they massacre and murder their protesters, including, what is it, 40,000 plus just several months ago. And then he says ominously, they will be laughing at us no more. President Trump then said following, that he now is seriously considering reviving and significantly expanding Project Freedom. In other words, send in U.S. warships, send in U.S. missile, guided missile destroyers, and have the United States now guide and escort every stranded commercial vessel, commercial ship in the Strait of Hormuz. We will guarantee their passage through the Strait of Hormuz, even if it means now reigniting the war with Iran and their navy and their drones. He also said, we will do more. In other words, he calls it Project Freedom Plus, which I can only interpret as a restoration of the bombing campaign or a return to the bombing campaign. He says, not every military site was hit. Not every military target was hit. This time we're going to hit them, and as Trump said, with even more intensity and at a higher level than before. So I'm just going now by what Trump said and by what the Iranian mullahs said. To me, what is now very clear, is that the ceasefire is effectively over, and that Iran clearly does not believe it has lost the war. This is not a government that thinks it is a defeated party. They're not acting like they're defeated. They're not acting like they've lost the war. In fact, their official statement, which is now the official policy of the government, is that they now say, and this is very important, because this now shows you what this war has now become. Okay, this is what the war is now fundamentally about. You understand this, you understand everything. They have now come out with an official statement saying that they are now, they believe, in a stronger position than they were before the war began. Why? Is their military defeated? Yes. Is their navy crushed? Yes. Is their Air Force eliminated? Yes. But they now, they believe, control the Strait of Hormuz. And that they will never give up this gain from the war. That's exactly how they put it. It is the strategic equivalent, I'm quoting verbatim now, of having an atomic bomb. By controlling the strait, they believe they have their a chokehold on the world's global economy, on the world's global oil supply, on the world's global fertilizer, and that that is the equivalent of an atomic bomb. And they now say they will never, ever surrender this incredible, invaluable strategic asset. That's what they said. It is now about the battle over the Strait of Hormuz. To President Trump, send in the U.S. Navy and reopen that Strait of Hormuz and do it now. 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
3: Back to work, back to school, back checking the roadways across the Boston area. It's a Monday morning. It's a mild start for you, and good news to report. As construction crews from the overnight, they have picked up. Starting with the ride south of town, as we always do, expressway northbound, you're bumper to bumper, East Milton Square. The disabled vehicle in the right lane after Morrissey Boulevard. Delays continue up to Southampton Street, the HOV lane. That's busy once you pass the gas tank at 17 minutes into Boston. Route 3 northbound delays begin Bergen Parkway, Braintree heading up to the split. Lower 93 North backing up Logan Express and Braintree heading over toward the expressway. Lower 93 South has reduced speeds past Route 24 in Randolph. 24 North is slow, Route 27 in Brockton, past Route 139 at Stoughton. 95 North is congested from Route 123 in Attleboro to 295, and from the Denham Tree overpass in Canton to the ramps at 128-93. North of town, 93 South, slowing River Road at Andover to 495, 128 to Montvale Ave, Stoneham, Sullivan Square, Charlestown to the Leverett Connector, 128 Southbound, a reminder of the off-ramp through 2A West in Lexington, that's shut down until further notice for the ongoing bridge replacement project. Route 3 Southbound, reduced speeds, 495 at Chelmsford, Route 129, slow again at the ramps to 120 in Burlington, and Route 1 South has the light cycle delay at the Jug Handle in Peabody. Coming into downtown with the Tobin Bridges backing up into Chelsea, the Zakin Bridges busy into the O'Neill Tunnel. The Leverett Down Ramp filling in the Tobin Merge. Airport tunnels, river roads, they're off to a good start right now. Route 1A Southbound brake lights begin Bell Circle Revere heading down to the airport. Traveling Metro West, Mass Pike, nothing in your way. 495 to Logan Airport, it's about 28 minutes. And checking the MBTA. Shuttle buses replacing Green Line C-Branch service between Cleveland Circle and Kenmore to the end of service on Sunday for infrastructure work. 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On the next Our American Stories podcast, they'll share the moving eulogy of NYPD officer Jason Rivera. You don't want to miss the next episode of Our American Stories. 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
2: Now, the Long Home Weather Channel forecast.
4: cooler with more seasonable readings here this week. Rain in the forecast for midweek, and then dry weather builds back in as we look towards Friday and for the upcoming weekend. Temperatures warming up for the coming weekend with highs in the 70s Saturday, Sunday. Cloudy skies for us here today. Although look for clouds to begin to break up this afternoon and start to let in some sunshine. High temperatures today in a low to mid part of the 60s. Middle 40s tonight. Lots of sunshine tomorrow and cool. Highs Tuesday afternoon right around at just over 60 degrees. Clouds return Wednesday. Afternoon showers. Highs upper 50s to near 60 degrees. More showers Wednesday night. Rain and cool Thursday. Highs in the upper part of the 50s to near 60 degrees. Becoming sunny on Friday. Low 60s. I'm meteorologist Ken Boone from the Weather Channel on the Voice of Boston, AM 680, WRKO.
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9: Hello, I'm Robert Smigel. I did

617-266-6868 is the number. Okay, it's now clear. Number one, the mullahs are insane. Trump made them the most generous offer you could possibly give anybody. To me, again, personally, I thought too generous, but anyway, that's all water under the bridge now. If the IRGC, if they can't accept the proposal that Trump put on the table, then there's no negotiations. I mean, you cannot negotiate with these savages because their counter proposal is, as Trump rightly said, it's completely unacceptable. And what they are really doing is they are daring Trump to resume the war and to resume the bombing. It's very clear now. They're basically playing now a game of chicken. They don't believe Trump has the political will to resume the bombing, the air campaign, the missile campaign, and to send in U.S. warships, U.S. destroyers, and take on what's left of the Iranian Navy, their drones, their speedboats, their anti-ship missiles, and that he is afraid that they are going to take a hit and that we're going to lose service members and that he just doesn't have the stomach to militarily reopen the Strait of Hormuz or even to restart the bombing campaign because the mullahs are convinced now the Democrats are winning the PR battle, that the war has become unpopular at home, and that the longer the war goes on, the stronger the Democrats will get heading into the midterms. And so they're making a calculated push to basically say to Trump, no, no, we're not taking your deal. Here's our counter proposal, which gives Trump a little something, but fundamentally, it leaves their Iranian facilities, nuclear facilities in place. The mullahs obviously survive, and the Strait of Hormuz is theirs. And they don't give us much on anything else. So yeah, the Strait of Hormuz will slowly be reopened, but under their control, and which they ultimately will dominate even after it's fully reopened, but we have to lift our blockade. And they may give us a little bit on uranium enrichment for a couple of years, but their big nuclear sites, they will not be dismantled. So they're basically giving Trump the middle finger. And what they're deliberately doing is dragging out the talks. So they're saying, well, we're waiting now for your counter proposal. And this will take 30 days. And then maybe another 30 days to discuss the nuclear issue. You can see the obvious play here. Run out the clock, drag everything along, take this into May, late May, into June, into July, into August, and then keep gas prices sky high. And by the way, I went to tank up yesterday in my area, regular unleaded, you know, 87, whatever it is, regular unleaded, $4.50 a gallon. If you want to be technical, $4.49 a gallon. So let's not quibble over a cent, $4.50 a gallon. Just last week, it was $4.15. And just the week before, it was $4. So the price of gas at the pump is going up and up and up. And I think it's obvious that Iran's strategy is they want it to go up to $5 a gallon, even $5.50 a gallon, $6 a gallon to drive up inflation, drive up prices. And this will be like an economic albatross on Trump heading into the midterms. So, you know, the mullahs may be crazy. They may be fanatical. They may have, as what Marco Rubio said, they're sick, insane in the brain or sick in the brain. But they do have a strategy. And this is now the strategy they're going to follow. Delay, delay, delay. And then a

0: assert that the Strait of Hormuz is theirs now and forever. Now, if Trump capitulates, which I believe he won't, in fact, I'm 1,000% certain he won't, then the war will have transformed Iran into a global power. It will give Iran something it has never had. Full hegemony over the most important choke point in the world. The most vital energy, strategic waterway in the world will be theirs. So you can't. You cannot allow Iran to have control of the strait, period, full stop. Now, I want to read to you what President Trump wrote. Mike, how much time left? All right. I'll read to you part of it, and then I'll read the rest after, and then I want to start taking calls, what you think the president should do, what the president needs to do. Trump said that their response was totally unacceptable. Iran has been playing games with the United States and the rest of the world for 47 years. Delay, delay, delay. This is what Trump wrote on his Truth Social, social media platform yesterday. And then I want to read to you the final part of that, which I think clearly means the ceasefire is going to be over and Trump will send in the U.S. Navy and probably resume the bombing campaign.
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0: offer. 617-266-6868 is the number. Jeff Cooner, Boston's Bulldozer, here on the great WRKO. Okay, so Trump comes out saying on Truth Social, it is totally unacceptable. In fact, he's furious. I don't blame him. And then he says, look, you've been playing us for fools now for 47 years. And it's been delay, delay, delay, his words. And then he continues to write on Truth Social the following, and I want to read it because it's ominous, and I think it shows now where we're going to be heading, probably starting today. Quote, for 47 years, the Iranians have been, quote-unquote, tapping us along, keeping us waiting, killing our people with their roadside bombs, destroying protests, and recently wiping out 42,000 innocent, unarmed protesters and laughing at our now great again country. They will be laughing no longer. And when pressed by reporters over the weekend, he said, my goal now is to revive Project Freedom, expand it, and he then called it Project Freedom Plus, saying, and we'll even do other things. And I think it's quite obvious what he means by other things is we're going to resume the bombing and the air and missile strikes. We are going to pound what's left of Iran's military infrastructure and military capacity. But to me, what is very clear is that he has to send in the U.S. Navy. He has to send them in guns blazing and forcibly reopen the Strait of Hormuz and wipe out what's left of Iran's Navy and their coastal defenses. Because Iran is now claiming the Strait of Hormuz, saying it is theirs and it will be theirs forever in the wake of this war. So this is where things stand right now. It is a battle of wills over who will control the strait. 617-266-6868. And just so that people know, in the thousands of years of Iranian / Persian history, they have never controlled the Strait of Hormuz, nor has any other country. It has always been unimpeded, free navigation of the seas, but they want to control it. Because now they want to have their boot on the throat of the world's most critical energy checkpoint. If they do end up with control or hegemony over the strait, which means they manage every ship that goes through, everyone has to pay a toll. They decide which ships and containers go through, which ships and containers don't go through. Iran will be transformed from a regional power to a global power. And that's not my opinion. That's almost universal consensus, because they will control 20% of the world's oil supply and nearly 30% of the world's fertilizer, meaning nations will have starvation and famine if Iran does not allow the fertilizers to go through. So the mullahs are going for broke. This is not a country, or at least its leadership, is not a leadership that thinks its country is defeated. They think they've won the war. So Trump now, to me, he has two options. One, either just cut the whole thing loose, declare a military victory over Iran, and just say, I'm leaving. I don't want any more of this. And if they end up, you know, dominating the Strait of Hormuz, it's the world's problem. It's no longer our problem, which I don't think he's going to do. And frankly, I don't know if it's feasible for him to do this now at this point. You started the war to take out Iran's nuclear program. You can't leave the country, the mullahs in a stronger position. And you can't leave the world in a much worse place. I think the damage to American prestige and American authority around the world would be immense, incalculable, if he was just to walk away, especially after all of the threats that he's been making now over the last 3 or 4 days. Just on Friday, he said if Iran rejects the deal, Tehran will be a city of a big, one big glow. Basically saying, I will wipe Tehran off the face of the earth. So sign the damn deal, or else I'm going to resume a bombing campaign like you've never seen. So you can't then threaten, and then just walk away. Because then your word will mean nothing. Your credibility will be nothing. The word of the United States will mean nothing. So I think either he's got option one, which is walk away, or option two, send in the U.S. Navy and forcibly take over the strait and decimate what's left of the Iranian naval forces. And he may even have to resume the bombing campaign. We shall see. But at a bare minimum, he has to break their back once and for all. Because as things stand right now, the hardliners are telling Trump, I dare you to resume this war. And I think Trump now has no choice. He and Bibi are going to have to resume. It's going to have to be quick. It's going to have to be decisive. And it's going to have to be overwhelming power. Agree, disagree, 617-266-6868. That's my opinion. I want to hear from you. Lines are loaded. Okay, Mike, who do you want me to go to next? All right, let's start off with Arthur in Chestnut Hill. Arthur, what do you make of Iran's counter offer, basically rejecting Trump's peace proposal? What should Trump do? What say you?
1: Well, Jeff, first off, we've come a long way since unconditional surrender, haven't we? You know, Trump never learns to keep his mouth shut and not navigate the war with the press. Only a fool does that. He makes all these empty threats, and now he looks like a fool. America looks like a fool. And by the way, for the first time in my life, I have never understood what does it take to take a traitor and arrest him and put him up against the wall. What Mark Kelly did on Face the Nation yesterday, he turned around and after attending a Senate Intelligence Committee briefing. The votes that are supplies, and not only that, he named them individually. I mean, Face the Nation even put it on the air, which is even worse. Why is that guy still walking around today? Aside from that, okay, what does Trump expect from these people? They've been at war with us since the day they took the hostages. It is our fault that we have let it go this far. And where is the rest of the world? You're right. Where is the rest of the world? And I said about 3 weeks ago, Jeff, okay, that with the fighting force, the carriers and the battleships and the destroy the naval force that we have over there. And I said this 3 weeks ago, we can't take control of a 20-mile little strait. Are you kidding me? So what makes us so powerful if we can't even do that? And why did we sell all those jets to Saudi Arabia? Don't they have a hand in this? I mean, they could be obliterated anymore as far as I would think. But however, one thing I would suggest, I would tell him to get word to the people of Iran, people who want to be free, evacuate, get out of the way so that they can be harmed, and maybe they can turn around and have some kind of counterforce and get to a place where they can be armed. And I'd like to say a couple more things because and there's just an aside thing. 67 Minnesota State Democrats voted against allowing deaf people to be taken off the rolls. Voted against taking deaf people off the rolls. And just one more thing, if you wouldn't.
0: Arthur, can you do me a favor? I'll let you finish your last point. I'm up against a break. I'm going to come back to Arthur, and I want to take all of your calls. Arthur says, by the way, he's right. The Strait of Hormuz is about 20 miles wide. That's it. The strongest navy in the history of the world can't take 20 miles.
2: They say everything happens for a reason, but I suspect everything happens for a reason. Like this commercial break. Did you need 15 seconds away from music? Or 15 seconds to eat a Reese's? Perhaps it's true. Everything happens for a Reese's.
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8: Now, WRKO traffic from the Cordell and Cordell Traffic Center.
9: Checking the ride north of the city, 93 South slowing 495 in Andover to Route 133. Conca Street, Wilmington to Montvale Ave, Stoneham, Route 60 in Medford to the Lever Connector, State Line to Boston, it's 40 minutes. One's way southbound's crowded, Salem Street, Wakefield to 93. If you're traveling on Route 3 southbound, there are reduced speeds from 495 in Chelmsford. Route 129 slow again at the ramps to One's Way in Burlington. Route 1 south backing up 95 in Peabody, the Jug Handle Lights. South of town, Expressway North, stop and go Furnace Brook Parkway, disabled vehicle in the right lane after Morrissey Boulevard. Delays continue up to Southampton Street, the HOV lane. That is busy. Once you get near the gas tank at 20 minutes into the city. Route 3 northbound now dealing with delays. Route 18 in Weymouth heading up to the expressway. Lower 93 south has reduced speeds. Route 24 in Randolph to Ponkapog and Milton. 128 northbound is tied up 95 in Canton. Route 109 in Dedham. 24 north is slow. 123 in Brockton past 139 in Stoughton. 95 north congested from 123 in Attleboro to the Mansfield rest area. And from the Dedham Shore overpass in Canton, the ramps at 128 and 93. Downtown, Tolbert's now backing up toward Carter Street in Chelsea. The Zakin Bridge slow into the O'Neill Tunnel. Lever down ramp filling in from end to end. The airport tunnel is now backed up to Logan. Route 1A southbound brake light start Bell Circle Revere heading to the airport. Traveling Metro West, Pike eastbound sluggish. Route 9 in Framingham to the West State Police Barracks. And there are some delays getting to the ramps at 128 in Weston. 495 to Logan, 40 minutes. 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On the latest Taking a Walk podcast, Buzz Knight interviews Stuart Copeland from the famous band The Police. That's Stuart Copeland coming up on the Taking a Walk podcast, wherever we're going to get your podcast. 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
8: Now, the Long Home Weather Channel forecast.
10: Cooler here for the start of a business week. Lots of clouds around here this morning, but they'll break up and start to let some sunshine in heading into and through this afternoon. Temperatures today reaching highs in the low to middle part of the 60s, which is pretty close to where we should be this time of year. Partly cloudy skies for us here tonight, middle 40s. Lots of sunshine for tomorrow and cool. High temperatures Tuesday right around at just over 60 degrees. Clouds in Wednesday with a chance of showers. Wednesday afternoon into Wednesday night, highs in the upper 50s to around 60 degrees. Rain and cool Thursday. High temperatures Thursday in the upper 50s to near 60 degrees. Dry weather builds back in Friday and into the upcoming weekend, becoming mostly sunny on Friday. Temperatures Friday afternoon reaching highs in the low part of the 60s. Sunshine into the 70s this weekend. I'm Ken Boone from the Weather Channel on the Voice of Boston, AM 680, WRKO.
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0: Jeff Gooner, Boston's Bulldozer. 617-266-6868 is the number. Okay, if you can believe it. If you can believe it. The mullahs, you know, never fail to miss an opportunity. They never miss an opportunity to miss an opportunity. Trump gives them the deal, I think, of the century. And they're not enough. They slap him in the face and say they're rejecting the deal, no deal. So my question now to you, what should President Trump do? He's clearly now hinting at sending in the U.S. warships, destroyers, and just opening up the Strait of Hormuz militarily on our own, even if it means now restarting the war and maybe even resuming the bombing campaign. Let me ask you two questions. A, should he do it? And B, do you think Trump will do it? This means expanding and prolonging the war. And does Trump have the will and the political stomach to do it? 617-266-6868. Let's go right back to Arthur in Chestnut Hill. Arthur, I know you wanted to make one other point, so please go ahead.
1: But if you just indulge me with a little more Iran stuff. Number one, well, when has Iran ever kept a deal to begin with? Why do you offer a deal to people who don't keep deals? Obama gave them a great deal, and they still are working on nuclear weapons. And don't forget, even if we agreed to a deal and stopped, for just a momentarily, that's what we've been doing for 47 years, kicking it down the road. And don't forget, each time it's easier for them to do it, to build these things, because they've had experience and they don't have to step over, do the same things twice over again, because they know what they're doing, and they're going to get a lot of help from China, Iran, and Russia, which they're probably already doing now. Now, what Trump needs to do, Jeff, is he needs to stop talking to reporters, stop having stupid press conferences, stop talking about paying attention to Democrat sidesteps like Epstein and other nonsense, and get on the phone to NATO and all the allies and do what George Bush did in the first Iraq war. Mobilize the national community to go in there and end this once and for all. If this is the best opportunity we have to end this, and no more negotiations, unless it's true what Mark Kelly said, maybe he called them, and maybe that emboldened them. But CBS should be taken off the air for putting that on, and everybody out there should call them and show outrage for broadcasting secrets. If CBS was there in World War II, they would have probably told the Nazis that we were going into Normandy.
0: Oh, you're dead on. I mean, again, you're absolutely 1,000% correct on every single point. I couldn't believe it. Here you have a senator, this moonbat from Arizona. And remember, Arthur, I'm sure you remember this. Remember, he was part of those Democrats that went out, the Treasonous Six, who went out and did a video urging troops to disobey orders from their commander-in-chief. That if Trump gives you an unlawful order, you don't obey him. And he was almost prosecuted for that. Well, this idiot, as you rightly pointed out, is on the Senate Intelligence Committee. They're given a classified top secret briefing by Secretary of War Pete Hegseth. And then this idiot comes out, goes on CBS's Face the Nation, and reveals what was told to him in a classified top secret setting. And says, you know, we're dangerously close to running out of munitions. We're really eating into our stockpiles. And he starts listing. We're low on this. We're low on that. We're low on this. The war has made our stockpiles dangerously low. Well, Pete Hegseth now has come out and said, we're launching an investigation into Kelly. Because this guy leaked classified information that we gave him in a top secret setting to CBS and to the freaking entire world. He is aiding and abetting the enemy. one of the reasons why now I'm convinced the mullahs are saying, hey, Trump can't take us. He can't resume the war. Why not? Look at Kelly. Kelly just revealed classified information. The Americans don't have enough ammunition to go on for another 3-4 weeks. So all we've got to do is wait them out. This is freaking treason. I don't care if he's a U.S. senator. And by the way, you're right. He would have been prosecuted in World War II. CBS would have been prosecuted in World War II. You're divulging classified information that is giving aid and comfort to the enemy in the middle of a war. I don't know what else to say. It's the Democrat Party has become the party of treason. And that's what we've seen in this war. They're not just against the war. They're literally now siding with Iran against the United States. Thank you so much for that call. I really appreciate it, Arthur, as always. 617-266-6868 is the number. Okay, just very, very quickly. Mike, do we have that Pete Hegseth cut? Where he now says that they're thinking of prosecuting Kelly. Okay, let me play the original cut. This is from Mark Kelly, Senator Mark Kelly, Arizona, crazy liberal, anti-Trumper, on Face the Nation with CBS. This was aired yesterday. Now, again, remember, he just came out of a classified briefing, top secret. He's a member of the Senate Intelligence Committee. And then he blabs the whole thing, the whole damn thing, to the entire world. Roll cut 11, Mike.
2: We've been tracking it. A number of times we've been briefed by the Pentagon on specific munitions. Actually, it's been pretty detailed on Tomahawks, Attackums, SM3s, THAAD rounds, Patriot rounds, so those interceptor rounds to defend ourselves. And the numbers are, I think it's fair to say it's shocking. How deep we have gone into these magazines, because this president got our country into this without a strategic goal, without a plan, without a timeline. And because of that, we've expended a lot of munitions. And that means the American people are less safe, whether it's a conflict in the Western Pacific, with China or somewhere else in the world. The munitions are depleted. You may have seen me ask the Secretary of Defense this question about how long it's going to take to replenish. We're talking about years.
0: I don't know what else to say. You know, CBS, Now, my bad. There's no video. It's Hegseth went on True Social not on True Social. Forgive me, on X, on social media, and said that now the Pentagon is investigating Mark Kelly for deliberately leaking top secret classified information, which he did, to CBS, and they've launched a full investigation. I don't know what there is to investigate. He was given a secret briefing, and the guy blabbed. He told the Iranians, the world, but he told the Iranians, we're stockpile of munitions. And we're draining, taking away resources from the Pacific, which, by the way, is telling China that we're weak in the Pacific and that we can't go on and fight much longer. So he's basically telling the mullahs, wink, wink, hang on, just keep hanging on, drag this thing out, because Trump doesn't have more than 3-4 weeks left of ammunition to fight this war. Number one, at a bare minimum, don't give this guy any more classified briefings. But you see, that's what I've been saying for a long time. Every time you give the Democrats a classified briefing, they leak it to the media. That's why you can't give them classified briefings, because you can't trust them. 617-266-6868. Agree, disagree. Okay, Mike, who do you want me to go to next? Angelo in Rockland. Thanks for holding, Angelo, and welcome.
3: Good morning, Jeff. Yep, there's a bunch of rats out there. That being said, you asked about how, you know, you'd handle this situation. Well, I think it's being handled pretty good. The only thing I'd like to see is the neighboring countries that are being attacked by Iran should work diligently with the United States. And what I mean by that is we're not sending ground troops in. We have air and sea power. Their troops go in, flush out their regime, and get them out, and we'll take it from there with the air support. And then have troops go in the cities where they're getting mowed down for protesting, protect the people, have normal elections. You cannot reason with a terrorist group, the Mullahs. You just can't do it. You never will. You can bomb them till forever. They have to be voted out, taken over. I would not negotiate with them at all. I would have the elections, put a new regime in there, and take it from there. But there's a problem. You said it, and everybody knows it, that they have to buy time for the elections. Believe it or not, thank God, the only problem America really has is worrying about gas prices. Imagine that can topple a vote in a situation like that. With that being said, Jeff, the millionaires, Musk, all these people that are leaving New York, get together, have a board to save America. Get those gas prices down somehow. Maybe you buy bonds, whatever you do, just to buy the time to win the elections, because people are so hell-bent on gas prices. We need someone to step up to help with that. I know they're listening. As foolish as it sounds, it's that serious. Obama and the traitors of this country are working with Mueller's behind the scenes to tell them how to win over America, and it should not happen. We need patriots to step up and do the right thing for America, and I can't see another way to get out of it other than having these countries come in, flush them out, police the city so people don't get mowed down like Hamburg, and work as a team to beat this terrorist regime. They don't have a voice. I would ignore them. I wouldn't negotiate with them. All I would do is get a new regime in there and work with normal, sensible, correct-thinking people, rational people. That's it. Do not.
0: Well, I think that's what Trump's going to end up having to do, Angelo, whether he likes it or not. And I want to thank you for your call, because, look, this is, and I think Trump now, if I were Trump, if I'm advising him, this is what I would tell him. I'd say you have to address the American people. You have to. It's got to be at 9 p.m. in the Eastern time, you know, 6 p.m. Pacific time. Get 10, 15, 20 minutes from the big networks, and you have to address the people. And you've got to tell them, look, I gave them the most generous offer you could practically give any country that's been defeated in war. I gave them everything. I said the regime could survive. I said we'll lift all economic sanctions, everything, something they haven't had since they took over in 1979. And we were going to unfreeze billions of dollars in frozen assets, billions, so to help rebuild their country. And I said we could jointly patrol the Strait of Hormuz, so to even salvage your pride. It would be free, it would be unimpeded, but even then we could jointly patrol. I mean, how much more you want me to give a country? This is the most generous peace proposal in history. I'm telling you, in history. And their response? A slap in the face. So he will have the moral authority. The world will say, well, I mean, geez, he couldn't have given him a better deal. And then that will give him the moral authority to say, I am now going to do what needs to be done. We are going to clear out the Strait of Hormuz. I'm sending in the warships, the destroyers, the American Navy. If the speedboats attack, we destroy them. If the drones are hit us, we not only destroy them, but the areas where they're launched from. We will shatter and eliminate every coastal defense. the Iranian Navy, what's left of it, will be utterly abolished. It will be exterminated, annihilated. And I'm going to start to take the lights out in Iran. We're going to do it city by city by city. So the electric grid is going to start to come down. And we are going to arm the insurgents and the domestic opposition. Iran now, the mullahs are going to face an internal insurrection, a real one, a military insurrection. And if they're not careful, this could be a civil war. You got to press them now on every front. And from this point forward, we no longer negotiate. I don't negotiate with fanatics. And that's what these people are. They're fanatics. I only start talking to you when you say surrender. When you wave the white flag, then we talk. And it's not really talking. It's dictating. I tell you, I say jump. You say how high. The time for negotiations is over. It's over. Now, if this, and prepare the country. If this takes another month, if this takes another 2 months, if this takes another 3 months, it is what it is now. Because I am not going to allow the mullahs to retain full control over the Strait of Hormuz and keep their nuclear program intact. And by the way, Trump came out and said that their nuclear facilities, dismantling it, is a quote-unquote red line. And the mullahs said, well, it could be your red line, but we're not going to dismantle them. So, okay, a red line means a red line. And the mullahs are saying we're willing to cross it. Okay, so you've crossed the red line. Now here's our response. He's going to have to prepare the country, and I think he's going to have to be very honest. He can't, you know, he can't do the whole it's all going according to plan. It's not. He's got to be candid. Say, look, my people told me this was going to be a 4 to 6 week war. It's not a 4 to 6 week war, as you can tell. This was not the lightning war I was promised. Now, militarily, have we shattered Iran? No question. Have we set back their nuclear program? No question. Have we achieved many, many important objectives? No question. But I cannot allow this rogue regime to essentially control 20% of the world's oil and 30% of the world's fertilizer. As the leader of the free world, I cannot allow that. No civilization can allow that. And then he's got to call up Macron. He's got to call up Keir Starmer, if he's still there, because he got a shellacking in these local elections in Britain. Labor got wiped out. But anyway, if he's still there, he's got to call Maloney. He's got to call Merz from Germany. He's got to call Xi Jinping. He's going to see him in a summit in a couple days anyway. He's got to call the Prime Minister of Japan. He's got to call the leader of South Korea. He's got to call Canada, Carney. He's got to call Australia, New Zealand, all of NATO, and say, look, guys, this is a threat to the entire world. Iran cannot control that strategic choke point. If you guys think they can, you're freaking crazy. Now, NATO is on the line. Are you with me or against me? Because if you're against me, I'm pulling out of NATO. Like, this is it. This is it. This is an existential crisis for NATO. What's the purpose of NATO? If NATO cannot come together on this issue, where Iran now poses an existential threat to the world's global energy supply and the food supply because of the fertilizer, then, guys, NATO's useless. And then to Canada, to Australia, to New Zealand, to South Korea, Japan, and we're protecting you. Why? No. You want our continued security guarantee? I need to see warships. Now, he's going to have to mobilize an international coalition. Why? Because then you bring such overwhelming might and power against Iran. This thing is over. It's over. Now, we'll see what he's going to do. The next 24 to 48 hours, I'm telling you, are going to define his presidency. If he tries to renegotiate, or if he tries to, you know, sort of nibble around the edges, send in a few warships, have a few skirmishes, continue this war of words that's going back and forth with more threats, I fear for his presidency, I'm telling you, and for the credibility of the United States. I don't believe that's going to happen. I'd be shocked if that happened. Now the Iranians have awoken a sleeping giant. And they're never going to have it as good as they just had it now. They were offered the moon. And they gave Trump the middle finger. Okay. Okay. That's fine. Okay. The mullahs are going to mullah. Okay. The mullahs are always going to be the mullahs. That's fine. We know your strategy. Delay, delay, obstruct, and help the Democrats win in November. Now it's Trump. It's time for Trump to unleash his strategy, which is drop the hammer, baby. Take off the gloves and show them no quarter. The Strait of Hormuz is going to be reopened. Come hell or high water, the U.S. Navy is going in. And if the mullahs are smart, they better run. Agree, disagree. 617-266-6868 is the number. What will President Trump do? 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
5: Traveling into downtown, the Tobin Bridge goes back to Carter Street, Chelsea. Zakin Bridge slow into the O'Neill Tunnel. The Leverett Downrip is filled in. 93 to Store Drive. Airport tunnels. You backed up to Logan. Route 1A southbound. The brake lights start. Bell Circle Revere heading down to the airport. Metro West. Pike eastbound. Sluggish. Route 9 in Framingham. The Western State Police Barracks. And from 128 to the supermarket overpass. And watch out for the right lane closure for construction between Fenway Park and the Prue Tunnel. North of town. 93 South slowing 495 in Andover. Route 133. Daskam Road to Concord Street. Wilmington. Commissary Rubin to Montvale Ave, Stoneham, Roosevelt Circle, Medford to the Leverett Connector. 128 southbound's crowded, Walnut Street, Linfield, to Wash Street, Woburn. From Route 3 in Burlington, down to Routes 4 and 225 in Lexington. 3 south reduced speeds, 495 at Chelmsford, Route 129. Slow again, reaching the ramps to 128 in Burlington. Route 1 south backs up 95 in Peavey to the Jug Handle Lights. And from Linfield's Parkway, Saugus to Route 99. South of town, Expressway northbound, you packed in from the split to Southampton Street. Disabled vehicle after Morrissey Boulevard has cleared. The HOV lane's backed up near the gas tank at 25 minutes into Boston. Route 3 northbound dealing with delays. Route 18 in Weymouth heading up to 93. Low 93 south has reduced speeds. Route 28 in Randolph to 95 in Canton. 128 northbound started from 95 to 109 in Dedham. 24 north a slow ride. Route 27 in Brockton past Route 139 in Stoughton. 95 north congested. 123 in Attleboro to Route 140 Foxborough. And from the Dedham's Railroad Pass in Canton, the ramps at 128 and 93. 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On the latest Taking a Walk podcast, Buzz Knight interviews Stuart Copeland, from the famous band The Police. That's Stuart Copeland coming up on the Taking a Walk podcast, where we're going to get you a podcast. 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
4: Now, the Long Home Weather Channel forecast.
6: Cooler with more seasonal readings here this week. Rain in the forecast for midweek, and then dry weather builds back in as we look towards Friday and for the upcoming weekend. Temperatures warming up for the coming weekend with highs in the 70s Saturday, Sunday. Cloudy skies for us here today, although look for clouds to begin to break up this afternoon and start to let in some sunshine. High temperatures today in a low to mid part of the 60s. Middle 40s tonight, lots of sunshine tomorrow and cool. Highs Tuesday afternoon right around at just over 60 degrees. Clouds return Wednesday, afternoon showers. Highs upper 50s to near 60 degrees. More showers Wednesday night, rain and cool Thursday. Highs in the upper part of the 50s to near 60 degrees. Becoming sunny on Friday, low 60s. I'm meteorologist Ken Boone from the Weather Channel on the Voice of Boston, AM 680, WRKO.
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7:19 on the great WRKO. Jeff Cooner, Boston's Bulldozer. 617-266-6868 is the number. Okay, Trump now really at the crossroads. Iran now.

0: will immensely enrich the regime and, more importantly, give it immense power and control, which is why they've now told Trump, this is our red line. They are essentially daring Trump now to use the Navy to reopen the Strait. In other words, to revive Project Freedom. My question to you, should Trump send in the U.S. Navy? Is it time now to reopen the Strait of Hormuz once and for all? And should he resume the bombing campaign? 617-266-6868 is the number. Mark in Connecticut. Thanks for holding, Mark, and welcome.
1: Good morning, Jeff.
0: Hi, Mark.
1: You know, before I say what I want to say, nothing will happen to Kelly because the Republicans are a bunch of lily-livered Sallies. And, you know, they have no guts and no, fortitude or whatever. I don't know how to say it decently. So nothing will happen to him. But Trump, as always, is his own worst enemy. Stop announcing everything. Stop, this is over and that's over and this, and we're going to do this, we're going to do that. Just shut up. Just do it. We could take that straight without a problem. Why aren't we? We should have done that first thing. Straight's ours. You're not, you know, because they knew it was going to happen. I just don't understand him sometimes. And I voted for him 3 times. I mean, you know, obviously you're not going to, you know, vote for the dim bulb Democrats. But, you know, Trump announced his mouth is his own worst enemy all the time. And,
0: Mark, what do you think he, I know you want him to reopen the Strait like me. I think he has no choice. You know, I mean, of course, a president always has a choice. He can do nothing or walk away. But at this point, if he walks away, it'll be political, I think, disaster. And even in many ways for the world, a disaster. You can't leave Iran in control of the Strait of Hormuz. Holy mackerel. So to me, I think he's only really got one reasonable alternative, one option, and that's to just smash the Iranian Navy once and for all, guide and escort every ship through the Strait of Hormuz, and just basically say, no, we control the Strait, you don't, period, full stop. But my question to you, Mark, is this. What do you think Trump will do? I know you want him to reopen the Strait. But what will he do? Do you think he will restore Project Freedom? Do you think he will resume bombing? What do you think he's going to do?
1: I don't think Trump has a choice but to reopen the Strait and do it full bore. I mean, I don't think he has a choice now. He has to. You can't leave those whack jobs in control of the Strait and stuff. And he's got to go in there so heavy-handed and stuff. And meanwhile, you know, get your special forces and your assassins into Iran and take out those nut jobs, you know, while you're slamming them. Don't announce anything either. Just go do it. Don't say, okay, we're going to do this and we're going to do that. We're not going to do this. We're not going to. Just shut up. And go do it, and do it with all your might and force, and you know, leave them a smoldering wreck.
0: Mark, thank you very, very much for that call. I really appreciate it. 617-266-6868 is the number. I'm just curious. Is there anybody in Cooner Country that thinks Trump should just walk away? Or if not walk away, continue negotiating with the Iranians. In other words, you don't want an escalation. That an escalation, in your view, would be the worst thing possible because it prolongs the war. The longer the war goes on, you know, the argument, gas prices will go even higher. Energy will go even higher. Inflation and prices will go even higher. And this will give the Democrats even more fodder in the November midterm elections. So do you think Trump should continue to negotiate? Or do you think now he's got no choice? He can't leave the mullahs stronger than they were before the war began, which is exactly what would happen.

0: if they were left in control of the Strait, as they're demanding. And you can't have them essentially be in control of 1/5 of the world's oil and 30% of the world's fertilizer. I mean, they're going to have us by the tonsils. And I don't just mean we as in America. I mean the West, Europe, much of Asia. Iran will be transformed overnight in many ways into a world power, because they will have something they've never had: full dominance over the Strait of Hormuz. 617-266-6868 is the number. Trump now says they will stop laughing at us. Just watch. Is he now preparing the mother of all wars? He's going to resume the war, but as Trump said, at an even higher level and more intensity. And do you support the president? Your calls next. 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
11: Here's something pretty disturbing I discovered while researching this podcast. This is what it actually says on the Los Angeles Police Department website. The site states that the Adult Missing Persons Unit investigates 3,200 cases a month, and 70% of those missing people are found or returned voluntarily within 2 or 3 days. It goes on to explain, and I quote here, "Since being a missing person is not a crime, police are given a very limited role while conducting these types of investigations." At the bottom of the webpage, it gets more disturbing. There's a section titled, "What if they never returned?" And here's the official police advice. In such situations, you may want to enlist the services of a private investigator to assist in your search. If you can't afford a PI, the police elaborate, quote, "Another option would be to contact the Salvation Army, which has a missing persons locator program." There is not a single sentence on the LAPD website that would lead a loved one of a missing person to have any faith that the police would properly investigate it. What the LAPD is basically saying is, if someone you love goes missing, don't overreact. They'll probably turn up, unless they don't, in which case you should get someone besides the police to look into it. All this is my way of saying, if the police took missing persons cases as seriously as they do, say, bank robberies, I wouldn't have had to do this podcast in the first place and end up chasing a violent criminal halfway around the country. I'm Neil Strauss, and you can hear the full story of To Live and Die in L.A.
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0: RKO, Jeff Cooner, Boston's Bulldozer, 617-266-6868 is the number. You can also text us 70470, 617-266-6868 is the number again. And if you want to text us, 70470. Okay, the Cooner Country poll question of the day. And obviously it relates to what Senator Mark Kelly did, shockingly. The Arizona Democrat, really, I think he's crazy. Seriously, I think he's got a screw loose, but that's me. Went on CBS yesterday and divulged classified top secret information that was provided to him as a member of the Senate Intelligence Committee in a classified briefing from Secretary of War Pete Hegseth. He came out and told CBS, I played the cut earlier, that we are very low on our munition stockpile. And the problem now is we may run out of munitions, according to Senator Mark Kelly, if the war continues. And now Pete Hegseth on social media has come out and said that they are launching an investigation for revealing and disclosing classified information. And Senator Mark Kelly now may be in serious trouble. We shall see. Here is the question, sponsored by Mario's. 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Should repeating information from a secured Pentagon military briefing be a criminal act? In other words, should you go to jail? Whether you're a member of Congress, not a member of Congress, whether you're a senator, not a senator, should repeating information from a secured classified Pentagon military briefing be a criminal act? A, yes. B, no. You can vote on our webpage, wrko.com/Cooner, wrko.com/Cooner. K-U-H, N as in national, E-R. You can also vote via X. And yes, I was active on X last night. My handle there, all one word, at the Cooner Report. At the Cooner Report. K-U-H, N as in national, E-R. Lines are loaded. Bob in Plymouth. Thanks for holding, Bob, and welcome.
1: Good morning, Jeff. Thanks for taking my call.
0: My pleasure, Bob.
1: You know, here we go again, another investigation. Of course it's illegal for what he did, but that's not why I called. You know, years and years ago, a senator that I remember, never cared much for him, he made a statement that I swore by since and before. And the senator said, bomb, bomb, bomb, bomb, bomb, Iran. Do you remember who that was?
0: That was Senator John McCain.
1: Yes, it was. And I couldn't agree with him more. It was one of the few things I did agree with him on. But I don't know. Where does this all end? We've got to go get Iran. We've got to stop them. Got to stop them.
0: Well, now it's gone from a nuclear threat to... this is something very different now. This is now an existential threat to the world's global oil, natural gas, and fertilizer supply. The one regime in the world, I think everybody in the world would agree on this, is you don't want the mullahs controlling 20% of the world's oil supply going through the strait, about almost 25% of the world's liquefied natural gas. Just to give you an example, 40% of Britain, 40% of the United Kingdom gets their liquefied natural gas. That's what they use to heat their homes in the winter. Okay, it's liquefied natural gas. 40% of all of Great Britain gets it from the Gulf states who send it through the Strait of Hormuz. So Iran, by cutting off the strait, say just for the sake of argument, they're left in control of the strait. It's now their quote-unquote property, as they claim. Well, they could shut off 40% of Great Britain's liquefied natural gas. I mean, like this, snap of a finger, 40%. They would crush Great Britain in a week. Your people, they're going to freeze to death. Literally, they're going to freeze to death in the winter. So, you know, and then 30% of the world's, to me, that's even more dangerous. People don't talk about it as much, but fertilizer products go right through the Strait of Hormuz, 30% of the world. Now, it doesn't affect us so much in the, a little bit, but not so much here in the United States. But Bob, Africa, and as you know, Africa is very prone, famine, starvation, they need fertilizer. My God, the one thing they can't be without is fertilizer. So much of the world's food crops relies upon the fertilizer that goes through the Strait of Hormuz. They could, if they wanted to, they could have millions dead just by cutting off the fertilizer, cause famine and starvation, no food. That's why they came out with this statement, and it wasn't hyperbole. They said, we regard now the gains in the Strait of Hormuz as the strategic equivalent, these are their words, not mine, of getting an atomic bomb. And so their argument is, well, if you fight a war and you end up getting the bomb, you're not going to give it away. So they're saying the gains that we now have, which is the Strait, is so important, so vital, we're never giving it back. It's like giving back an atomic bomb. Because like an atomic bomb, if we want to, we can kill millions of people, i.e. fertilizer. We can control the world's economy, i.e. through control of oil and natural gas. So basically, you know, I'm using a polite way, they have us by the tonsils. You know, let me put it a little bit cruder. They have the world by the testicles. You know what I really want to say? Okay, I'll say it. They have the world by the balls. That's what they're saying. And they're saying, we're not going to let it go now. So, A, I think Trump, honestly, whether you're pro-war, anti-war, it doesn't matter now. This is, to me, the national interest of the United States, and it's the interest of the entire world to say, no, you can't. You can't have the world by the short hairs. You can't. And I think this time, and I'm urging the president, you got to pick up the phone. You got to call him up. You got to rally the world. I know we have the power to do it, but we can exponentially now, you know, augment our power. You know, we don't always have to do all the fighting and the dying, because this affects the entire world. So get NATO fully on board. Get China fully on board. Get Australia, get New Zealand, get Canada, get Japan, get them all. Get Saudi Arabia, UAE, Qatar, get them all on board. And everybody can contribute in a different way. But hammer the regime now from every possible front and every possible angle. And Trump's got to send in the U.S. Navy. Now, I know what he's concerned about, and this is what I want to ask you, Bob. Trump's concern, and it's not a light one. Yes, it's a 20-mile area, the Strait of Hormuz, relatively narrow. We can take it easily, I think. But because it's so narrow, it's close. It's close to the Iranian shoreline. And as the Joint Chiefs and the chairman told Trump, we can take it, but now we're more exposed to drone attacks, to anti-ship missiles, you know, from people on the coastline. You only have seconds to respond. And their fear is, or these speedboat attacks, and the fear is one or two missiles get through, or a couple of drones get through, and you're going to see dead service members. I mean, you could see in one strike 20, 30, 40 U.S. Navy sailors or service members killed. And that means the media will pounce, the Democrats will pounce, They'll say American boys and girls are dying. The body bags will start coming back home. And they're going to pin it on Trump's liver. They're going to politically try to crucify him. So that's why, Bob, he's been reluctant to do it, because he knows it's high risk. Should he do it? What say you? Mike, what happened? We have a break. Okay. Bob, do me a favor. Hang on. I'm going to come right back to you. And this is the question I'm asking all of you. Should Trump take that risk?
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10: Looking out on Metro West, Pike eastbound sluggish, route 9 in Framingham, the West Estate Police Barracks, 120 at the Supermarket Overpass. Then from Cambridge Street to right lane closure for construction between Fenway Park and the Truro Tunnel. 495 to Logan, that's 49 minutes coming into downtown. Stonebridge goes back to Carter Street, Chelsea's Aiken Bridge a bit slow into the O'Neill Tunnel. Left a down ramp filling in from top to bottom. Airport tunnels are backed up to Logan. North of town, 93 South, slowing 495 in Andover to Askham Road. Route 125 in Wilmington to Concord Street. Route 129 to 128, Spot Pond Medford to Lover Connector. State line to Boston, 50 minutes. 128 southbound's crowded, 95 in Peabody. To a crash in the right lane after Route 1 in Linfield. Delays continue. Route 20 Reading down to Wash Street, Woburn. Route 3 Burlington down to Route 2 in Lexington. Driving on Route 3 southbound, reduced speeds 495 in Chelmsford. Route 129 slow again, reaching the ramps to 120 in Burlington. Route 1 south backs up 95 in Peabody, the jug handle lights. Walnut Street Saugus down to Route 99. South of town, expressway north of parking lot split to Southampton Street. The HOV lane backed up near the gas tank. 29 minutes into the city. Southbound expressway busy Columbia Road to Freeport Street, 15 minutes. Tunnel to the split. Route 3 northbound delays begin Route 18 in Weymouth heading up to the expressway. Lower 93 north backs up Route 20 in Randolph trying to get to the Braintree split. Lower 93 south has reduced speeds 37 in Braintree to 95 in Canton. 128 northbound side up from 95 Route 109 in Dedham, Route 16 Newton in the Mass Pike. 24 north of slow Route 140 in Taunton to 44 in Raynham. Harrison Boulevard Avon to the Randolph merge. 95 north congested from 123 in Attleboro to 152 in North Attleboro. 495 in Mansfield to Route 140 Foxborough. South Main Street Sharon to Route 1. And from the Cody Street Honor from Walpole, the ramps to 128-93 in Canton. 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
9: Now, the Long Home Weather Channel forecast.
11: Blue here for the start of a business week. Lots of clouds around here this morning, but they'll break up and start to let some sunshine in heading into and through this afternoon. Temperatures today reaching highs in low to middle part of the 60s, which is pretty close to where we should be this time of year. Partly cloudy skies for us here tonight, middle 40s. Lots of sunshine for tomorrow and cool. High temperatures Tuesday right around at just over 60 degrees. Clouds in Wednesday with a chance of showers. Wednesday afternoon into Wednesday night, highs in the upper 50s to around 60 degrees. Rain and cool Thursday. High temperatures Thursday in the upper 50s to near 60 degrees. Dry weather builds back in Friday and into the upcoming weekend, becoming mostly sunny on Friday. Temperatures Friday afternoon reaching highs in the low part of the 60s. Sunshine into the 70s this weekend. I'm Ken Boone from the Weather Channel on the Voice of Boston, AM 680, WRKO.
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0: 7:49 on the great WRKO. Jeff Cooner, Boston's Bulldozer, 617-266-6868 is the number. Bob in Plymouth. Let's go right back to Bob. Bob, it's going to be high risk. The possibility of U.S. service members, sailors being killed in a drone strike or a missile strike or a speedboat attack is high. So there will potentially be some casualties. Trump doesn't want that, obviously, for all sorts of reasons. Politically, it will kill him. And he doesn't want to see more Americans die. 13 have already died. Do you think he will do it? And should he do it?
1: Not only do I think he should do it, he will do it. And you've got to stop worrying about the midterms. If the Democrats want people to starve in this world and gas prices go to $6, $7 a gallon, go right ahead and take over the country, because you're going to make it worse did during Biden's 4 years.
0: Bob, thank you very, very much for that call. Bob says he's got no choice. Do it. 617-266-6868. Now, many of you on the text line are making a really good point, which is, Jeff, let's not forget Israel. You know, BB is itching to resume the bombing campaign. So we could focus a lot on securing the Strait of Hormuz, reopening it, and the Israeli Air Force can do tremendous damage by hitting key targets across Iran. And maybe Trump now can get the Saudis, the UAE, the Kuwaitis, the Gulf countries to join us, and maybe even get some NATO participation. But at a bare minimum, we, you know, Israel will be able to launch devastating strikes from the air while we focus on Operation Project Freedom. 617-266-6868 is the number. Rob in North Andover, thanks for holding, Rob, and welcome.
2: Good morning. How are you?
0: I'm good. How are you, Rob?
2: Well, not good, bud. And the words that are going to come out of my mouth is something I never ever thought I would say. Big Trump supporter talking about losing credibility. He's lost it. And I'm very fortunate to be around a lot of other Trump supporters. And I'll tell you what, it's not good. And your discussion, you brought up the political situation's already dead. So this delay, I mean, no credibility. I can't believe it. Someone that I've trusted and voted for and we've all supported. I mean, the words that are coming out of his mouth don't mean anything anymore. It pains me to say those words. I mean, I don't know what he's doing. What a waste of time this has been. I thought this was going to be over 3 or 4 weeks ago. And putting the blame on his staff that they told him X, Y, and Z, he needed to know himself. This is awful. This is terrible.
0: Rob, if you don't mind me asking, and if I'm getting too personal, please tell me. I promise I won't be offended. What in particular do you feel that Trump has done or said that in your view now has discredited him in your eyes? What was the act that you feel betrayed you personally on this war?
2: But he said out of his mouth. He talked about ending this thing in 2 or 3 weeks. You know, dropping the food and gas prices the next day he got into office. I mean, they're laughing at us again. I mean, I thought with Dementia Joe, it was a joke. Now it's another joke with this guy that I trusted everything he said. I thought he was going to bring us back. This is embarrassing.
0: Rob, do you think now in retrospect was the war a mistake? Or is it that Trump didn't execute the war forcefully and decisively enough?
2: Exactly. He said he was going to go finish them off. He's been threatening them for 6 weeks. Now it's a joke. It's a local joke. Well, it's an international joke now. You know, he's and as Arthur said earlier, he's got to shut his mouth if he's not going to back the words that he's saying. This is embarrassing. And coming from him, it's painful. I really believed in everything he said before. This is incredible. This is awful. Go and destroy this. You know, I hate a loss of human life. Go and destroy. If you think, if everyone's saying they can, go and just take them off the map and let's get going.
0: Rob, thank you very much for that call. Okay, let me throw this log on the fire. Rob says he's disappointed, very disappointed in Trump. He wishes he wouldn't bluster so much. He wouldn't threaten so much, because now his word is becoming almost meaningless, that people just aren't taking him seriously anymore because it's threat after threat after threat with no apparent follow through. Do you agree? I'm just curious. 617-266-6868 is the number. Mark in Medford. Thanks for holding, Mark, and welcome.
3: Good morning, Jeff. I'd like to wish all the mothers out there a happy belated Mother's Day to Grace. And I don't know if Sandy's a mother, but happy Mother's Day.
0: Thank you, Mark. Thank you very, very much. And yes, in her own way, it's a different way, but Sandy is a mother. And Grace obviously is definitely a mother. So thank you. Thank you for that, Mark.
3: Now, I'm at the point now, Jeff, with this war. I think what Trump should do, I think just go in, finish the job. And when I mean finish the job, I mean he needs to have a press conference and talk to the people of Iran and say, listen, you got 3 weeks to get out. If you don't get out, I don't know what to tell you, because I'm about to make Tehran a parking lot for the rest of the Middle East. So you got 3 weeks to get out. And you know what? Don't bullcrap around it. Just do it, like the other caller said. Just do it. Don't tell them when, but just do it. And then if NATO doesn't want to help and Trump succeeds in that without NATO's help, get the oil, drill baby drill here, and then you tell all the other countries that didn't help, you want oil? You ain't getting it in Iran, because that's now ours. So you're going to have to come here and get it. And guess what? You're not going to get it here either. So now you can starve to death. You didn't want to help? That's the consequence you pay. Now, to get to Mark Kelly, that son of a bitch, okay? He's been warned once. Okay, and now he's committed treason a second time. And I don't understand your poll question, because isn't it already against the law to release classified information?
0: Yes, but apparently no one's getting, but Mark, the point is nobody's getting prosecuted. So the poll question is basically saying, look, should somebody finally go to jail over this? And even if the person is a senator or a member of Congress, because it seems, Mark, like if you're a member of Congress or a senator, you can do anything with impunity. And I love your point. He already was warned, you know, with that video, the infamous Treasonous Six, where they, you know, him and Elisa Slotkin, and there were other senators and members of Congress. I believe Raskin was involved, and they're like, don't follow unlawful orders, wink, wink. In other words, he was calling essentially for a revolt against Trump within the military. And he was told, buddy, you may face the military court of justice, because he's still technically, Mark Kelly is still technically a member of the military. Like, this is treason, dude. But he got away with it. And you see, when they get away with it, they become emboldened because they think they're untouchable. But what he did now, Mark, that's crossing the line, man. In fact, let me just play the cut again, and then I want to get your reaction to it fully, Mark. This is Senator Mark Kelly, okay? A crazy moonbat from Arizona. He sits on the Senate Intelligence Committee. the Intel Committee, as it's called, and he was just given a briefing, top secret, classified, sensitive briefing on the state of our military during the war with Iran. And this traitor, and that's what he is, he's a traitor, goes on CBS's Face the Nation and then says this. Roll cut 11, Mike.
4: We've been tracking it. A number of times we've been briefed by the Pentagon on specific munitions. Actually, it's been pretty detailed on Tomahawks, Attackums, SM-3s, THAAD rounds, Patriot rounds, so those interceptor rounds to defend ourselves. And the numbers are, I think it's fair to say it's shocking, the how deep we have gone into these magazines, because this president got our country into this without a strategic goal, without a plan, without a timeline. And because of that, we've expended a lot of munitions. And that means the American people are less safe, whether it's a conflict in the Western Pacific with China or somewhere else in the world. The munitions are depleted. You may have seen me ask the Secretary of Defense this question about how long it's going to take to replenish. We're talking about years.
0: Years. That's what he claims. Now, notice, Mark, he named specific armaments. This missile, this interceptor, that interceptor. Like what? Do we think the mullahs are that stupid? They're not stupid. They're fanatical. Yes. Evil. Yes. Stupid. No. So here's what you're saying. Ooh, so the Patriot, ooh, check, they're low on that. Oh, that interceptor, oh, they're low on that. That's the interceptor they use to protect, let's say, Qatar. Oh, so if we keep hammering Qatar, they'll run out of weapons. Let's do that. He told the mullahs what we have and what we don't have. Mark, how the hell is this not treason? My friend, go.
5: If that doesn't qualify to be lined up against the wall with a blindfold on or a little walk up the steps to the gallows, then I don't know what does. Because remember one thing, Jeff. You raided a former president's home because he had freaking classified documents. But this guy leaked them all out, and he's sitting at home eating freaking breakfast.
0: It's beyond disgusting. It's beyond disgusting. It's treason on television. I mean, I don't know what else to tell you. You know, and CBS should be ashamed. CBS should be ashamed. Face the Nation should be ashamed. And this is, and by the way, this was not, you know, this wasn't an accident. They get their briefings. And they leak classified information. And now, knowing that the mullahs had rejected the offer, knowing that Trump was now saying we're probably going to have to resume bombing in the war, so what did they do? We're going to undermine the president, sabotage the war. How do you sabotage the war? Well, I'm going to go on TV, because the mullahs have seen this 1,000 times. And I'm going to tell them exactly what we're short on and how we're running out. So they'll know exactly now how to plan their counter strategy to ours. And by the way, did you notice? He's telling the Chinese, guys, you want to run wild in the West Pacific? Go ahead. He's basically told them, we've diverted our warships and our key Navy ships from that region to bolster a potential now naval attack in Iran. So he's signaling to China that we're weak just before a summit with Xi Jinping. And he's now told the Ayatollahs explicitly what munitions and missiles and interceptors were low on. The only thing he didn't do was release the battle plan for the revived Project Freedom. That's the only thing he didn't do. And guys, here, I got the plan. This is how they're going to bomb you. This is how they're going to try to reopen the strait. Here it is, guys, here. And this is the modern day Democratic Party. And Schumer congratulated, Senator Mark Kelly. Hakeem Jeffries congratulated Senator Mark Kelly. Okay, Benedict Arnold. They celebrate Benedict Arnold. 617-266-6868. Have any of you ever watched Star Trek? I mean the original. Is it me, or does Mark Kelly strike you as like, you know, Spock, but bald? He's like a bald Spock. Just when I look at the guy, I'm like, with the pointy ears and the diabolical eyes, and I just look at this guy and I'm like, he doesn't look right in the head. You know, with his rolling eyes. I mean, he looks half crazy. 617-266-6868. Pete in New Hampshire. Thanks for holding, Pete, and welcome.
6: I've loved you in the morning. I've loved you in the afternoon. And I used to even love you at night. But we're breaking up, Cooner.
0: Oh, we are? Okay.
6: Yeah.
0: Okay, now why? Why are we? I'm so sorry. This breaks my heart now. Why are we breaking up, Pete?
6: I never knew you were a warmonger. And I never knew you believed everything that comes out of Washington or a Republican or a Democrat's mouth, including the president. Do you know how much millions of dollars the Adelsons gave Trump to get him reelected? How much do you know?
0: Well, what I heard was $250 million. That's what I heard.
6: Oh, that doesn't buy anything in Washington, right, Cooner?
0: Now, okay, so you think he's doing this on behalf of Israel, correct, Pete?
6: He's corrupt and nuts. His family is corrupt. They're all making fortunes. I gave up on Trump long ago, and you should too, buddy. Pete. We have found out that we cannot fight a modern war with World War II technology. Our ships will be at the bottom of the Gulf if they start a fight with the accurate and unstoppable hundreds of thousands of weapons that Iran has buried and we know nothing about. Why does Israel arrest anybody and put them in jail for 5 years if they're caught filming any of the destruction in Tel Aviv after a missile attack? Because they're getting whipped. We can't beat these guys with 80-year-old approaches to war. We will destroy our country if we kick this up and start killing innocent people in Iran again with bombing.
0: Pete, let me ask you this. Is your advice to the president now basically to cut his losses, cut and run, let this thing go? In other words, let me ask you this. Because Iran, as you know, is saying, no, we now control the strait, period. And we're not going to let it go. So as president of the United States, would you make the decision, let the Iranians keep the strait, I'm ending this war, it's done? What would you do about the Strait of Hormuz, if anything?
6: Apologize and say, in the interest of the welfare of the world, we are coming home and we're going another route to settle this problem. It's not the Strait of Hormuz that's the problem. It's what these guys will do to the west part, the Saudis. They'll totally Israel will no longer exist, and the oil industry will be destroyed. We won't have anything to worry about the Hormuz, because they'll do the Samson option and destroy the Mideast oil industry. They can still sell their stuff to China and Russia across the Caspian Sea. You're not thinking deeply.
0: Bull crap, but please don't say you know, the excrement word, please. So you're saying, okay, I'm buying all the BS, and finish your thought. Go ahead, Pete.
6: We will get... Were you here in the gas lines of the 70s when it wasn't the price? It was, there was no gas and lines were miles long to even get some. Were you here then?
0: Well, I was in Canada, but we experienced the exact same thing, Pete.
6: Is messing with these guys. They have proven they have accurate missiles and drones, and they can defeat tanks and slow-moving.
0: Interesting. Pete, interesting. Pete, thank you very much for that call. Okay, so first caller now that we've had so far saying Trump should walk away, should basically cut his losses, and Iran cannot be defeated in the Strait of Hormuz. He says that they've been preparing for this war for decades, and it's an asymmetric war. It's a nimble war. It's a guerrilla war. They're using drone technology and missile technology that in some ways, you know, matches that of our military, and is making it very difficult for us to deliver a decisive blow, and that in the end, this war has only left Iran ultimately in a stronger position, and that it's time for us to come home and just leave the Middle East alone. Agree, disagree, 617-266-6868. Don't touch that dial.
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13: Starting with the right south of town, expressway northbound. That's currently bumper to bumper as you go between the split and Southampton Street HOV lane. You're backed up by the gas tank at 34 minutes into Boston. Southbound expressway busy, Columbia Road to Freeport Street, 15 minutes, tunnel to the split. Route 3 northbound, delay start, Union Street, Braintree heading up to the split. Lower 93 north backs up Route 24 and Randolph to the expressway. Lower 93 south, reduced speeds coming off the expressway to 95 in Canton. 128 northbound is tied up from 95, Route 109 in Dedham. Route 9 Wells and Route 20 in Waltham. 24 north slows Route 140 in Taunton to 44 in Ram. Route 106 in West Bridgewater to Route 123 in Brockton. Then from Harrison Boulevard Avon toward the Randolph Merge. 95 northbound is congested from 123 in Attleboro to 295. Then from Route 1 in Sharon to the ramps to 128 and 93 in Canton. North of town on 93 southbound, you're delayed from 125 in Wilmington to Concord Street. Commerce Way Reuben at 128, spot Pond Medford to a crash at the end of the on-ramp from Sullivan Square in Charlestown. If you're headed out on 128 southbound, you're backed up Centennial Drive, Peabody, to a crash involving a tractor trailer in the breakdown lane at Route 1 in Linfield. Delays continue Route 20 in Reading over to Wash Street. Woburn, Route 3 Burlington towards Repella Road, Waltham. 128 northbound, delays begin 95 and Peavy to Lowell Street. Then watch out for a disabled vehicle on the left lane after Brimble Avenue and Beverly. 3 south, reduced speeds, 495 in Chelmsford, Route 129, slow again at the ramps to 128 in Burlington. Route 1 south backs up 95 and Peavy to the Jug Handle Lights. Walnut Street, Saugus, Route 99. Downtown, Towbridge, you're back to Carter Street, Chelsea. The Zakin Bridge, lots of comfort with you getting into the O'Neill Tunnel. Love it, down ramp is filled in from 93 to Storrow Drive. Airport tunnels, you're backed up to Logan. Metro West, Pike eastbound, sluggish, Route 9 in Framingham, the West State Police Barracks. 128, the supermarket overpass. And from Newton Corner to right lane closure between Fenway Park and the Fruit Tunnel. Check in the MBTA. 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And the next Our American Stories podcast, they'll share the moving eulogy of NYPD officer Jason Rivera. You don't want to miss the next episode of Our American Stories. 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
14: Cooler with more seasonable readings here this week. Rain in the forecast for midweek, and then dry weather builds back in as we look towards Friday and for the upcoming weekend. Temperatures warming up for the coming weekend with highs in the 70s Saturday, Sunday. Cloudy skies for us here today, although look for clouds to begin to break up this afternoon and start to let in some sunshine. High temperatures today in the low to mid part of the 60s. Middle 40s tonight, lots of sunshine tomorrow and cool. Highs Tuesday afternoon right around at just over 60 degrees. Clouds return Wednesday, afternoon showers. Highs upper 50s to near 60 degrees. More showers Wednesday night, rain and cool Thursday. Highs in the upper part of the 50s to near 60 degrees. Becoming sunny on Friday, low 60s. I'm meteorologist Ken Boone from the Weather Channel on the Voice of Boston, AM 680, WRKO.
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0: And it boggles my mind that 2 months into the war, or 2 weeks into the bombing, is when Hormuz got completely blocked. And instead, our military should have done everything to make sure it stayed open and was never blocked in the first place. I don't understand this thinking. And I wish I could talk to Pete Hegseth and ask him this particular question. For me, as a military man, from a military strategy point of view, this is the main thing that needs to be asked. And I don't hear it from anybody. Thank you. No, thank you. Hegseth has to be asked that question. I'm sorry. It's just because the Strait of Hormuz was not blocked immediately. Okay, the texter is 1,000% correct. Only about 2-3 weeks into the war, when Iran was really getting pounded. If you remember, the day one of the war, it was a knockout blow or an attempted knockout blow. That's when the supreme leader was killed. His son, who became his successor, was badly wounded. That's when the top leadership, the prime minister, the defense minister, the head of the spy services, I mean, they decapitated and killed the leading lights of the regime. It was as close to a political knockout blow as you can deliver. And it was done in the first 24 hours. And then we were hitting all of their key targets. So for the first 2 to 3 weeks of the war, the Iranians were reeling. They were on the ropes. And so they said, okay, to hell with it. Block the Strait of Hormuz. Go, just do it. Mine it, block it. You know, just make sure no ship can go through. And Hegseth was not prepared. Our military was not prepared, because that's now what is leading to this war, this protracted war of attrition. That's what it's now become. And Hegseth has to answer that question, because in retrospect, that was, I think, the key mistake of the war. So we shall see. But and a lot of you are, it's not just him. A lot of you, and many of them vets, are saying the exact same thing. Jeff, why didn't they secure it right away? Why did they allow it to be unsecure for 2-3 weeks while we were focusing just on the bombing campaign? And then Iran went 2-3 weeks into the war and then blockaded or blocked the Strait of Hormuz. We should have anticipated that. Why didn't we anticipate that? So anyway, now we've got to reopen it. I don't think we have a choice. Pete does in New Hampshire. He says we should just walk away and end this thing and just go home and let the world sort it out. Agree, disagree, 617-266-6868. Eddie in Charlestown. Thanks for holding, Eddie, and welcome.
1: Morning, Jeff.
0: Hi, Eddie.
1: I disagree with that caller. He's not educated. I heard him say that we're fighting with World War II weapons. Where's he been living for the last 40 years or 50 years? Evidently, he's not military, because a military person, we have the greatest military on the face of this earth. Okay, that's number one. Number two, we can't walk away and let them have the bomb, because if they have the bomb, it's all over. The world is all gone. It's done. It's done. What Trump has to do is finish the job, stop messing around, stop letting Iran pull our chain, and end it. End it and end it quick and end it fiercely. Do it and end it all. And I still can't, to this day, realize why is the price of gas so high? Because we have oil from Venezuela. But why ain't we using that as our supply? And number two, we were

0: Jeff Cooner, Boston's Bulldozer. 617-266-6868 is the number. Okay, so to answer Eddie's question, because it's a common question and it's a very interesting point. Look, Jeff, why? I mean, you know, we are the number one producer of oil in the world, which is true. It's not even close. I gave the statistics. I'll give them to you again. We produce now, listen to this, 24 million barrels of oil a day. 24 million. We're by far now the number one in the world. And that's, by the way, all thanks to Trump. Saudi Arabia, which is second and used to be the great energy supplier of the world, 10.9 million barrels. 10.9. Okay, 11. Let's just, you know, for simplicity's sake. So we actually produce more than two times as much oil a day than the Saudis do. So they're not even close to rivaling us. And then the one that people don't get, because they probably think it's, you know, I don't know, Kuwait or Iraq or Qatar or some of these big, you know, powerful Gulf states with a lot of oil reserves. The third greatest oil producer is actually Russia. 10.4 million, almost 10.5 million barrels of oil a day. They're kind of nipping on Saudi Arabia's heels. So, and Iran now produces about 4.6 million barrels of oil a day, which is a lot, but it's not close to the big players. And that's because their oil is sanctioned and limited. Trump offered them to, you know, lift the sanctions completely. If they lifted the sanctions, Iran could be churning out 8, 9, maybe even 10 million barrels of oil a day, which would be a ton of money coming in. So that's what they rejected in this, you know, peace proposal, this counter proposal. Now, we have about $4.50 a gallon gas. I went to fill up just yesterday. It was $4.49. Let's not quibble over a cent. So $4.50 a gallon, which is high, much higher than it was before the war, no question. However, because we produce so much oil, it's actually cheaper here than, say, in Europe. You go to Europe now, it is $6, $7, $8 a gallon. In Canada, I still have family in Canada. In Canada, they're on liters. But basically, they're at $6, $7 a gallon. It is killing the Canadian economy. It is killing the European economy. And to show you how bad things are getting, jet fuel is now becoming so outrageously expensive that the European Union, the Europeans have said they have about a month left of supply, and because they can't afford these new obscene prices. So they're going to dip, they're dipping into their strategic, you know, reserve, but they're running out of their supply, their strategic reserve. And they said in about a month, they're going to have to, I'm not kidding, keep the planes down. Keep them on the runway. The planes will not fly because the airlines will go bankrupt because jet fuel now has become so expensive. Now, if Europe's airspace is effectively shut down because none of the European airlines can fly, that is going to be a hammer blow to the European economy. And the pressure is going to build on Trump even more to end the war as quickly and decisively as possible. So the longer the war goes on, the higher global energy prices are going to go, the higher global oil is going to go, the higher, you know, inflation is going to go. And it could trigger a global recession. And that's why Trump is under tremendous pressure, increasing pressure by the day to end this war. So either he walks away or he doubles down and delivers what I hope to be the knockout blow. Because you cannot leave Iran in control of the Strait of Hormuz. You can't. I mean, you just can't. So this is the situation. Now, it could be even lower in the United States, but we have contracts, long-term contracts, three-month contracts, six-month contracts, nine-month contracts. So now, believe it or not, we're exporting a lot of our oil, which is great for our oil industry. They've never had it better, frankly. But that's why you're saying, you know, but Jeff, why aren't the prices going down? The prices aren't going down because they're not just selling domestically. If they just sold everything domestically, we have more than enough oil. So, you know, gas, you know, at the pump would be much lower because we're also selling now on the international market. And by the way, the Europeans are buying from us now. And the Chinese are buying more, and the Indians are buying more, and the Japanese, the South Koreans, the Asians are buying more. So Trump is shifting global consumption of oil increasingly towards buying from us. But the more we sell, the less we have domestically. I mean, we have enough. We have plenty of oil. You know, there's no shortages of gas or oil when you go to the pump. But that's why the prices are not as low as you would like, Eddie, because we're still tied to the international market. I hope that answers your question. 617-266-6868. Ken in Weymouth. Thanks for holding, Ken, and welcome.
1: Day when the stock markets were all separate and we didn't have a world stock market. And I can remember paying 40 cents a gallon for gas when I got my license. So my question is throw it out there, Trump. Why don't you just say, when these contracts are up in 3 months, we're out of the stock market. We're just going to keep our own stuff and go back and take care of us first. What I cannot understand is this. You had a general like Patton, okay? And no one liked him because he went against the grain during World War II. You're trying to tell me that we, the superpower that we are, cannot control Iran? And here's the other thing. Saudi Arabia and Iran, basically, even though they have the same crazy religion, are at odds with each other. But we're in the middle of the two of them. Why isn't Saudi Arabia over there saying, hey, yeah, we'll take out their drones? If they're all coming off the coast and it's 20 miles, then why don't we just take care of the coast of Iran and just knock it the hell out? But we don't do that. You know what I mean? And we let all these other people go unscathed. Now, is it possible that the Pentagon said, yeah, this is highly classified information? As you said earlier, we lie during war to expose the enemy. So maybe all things are drawn to the middle. I cannot understand by the numbers that you just said with all the major producers of oil. There's roughly 80 million barrels a day. But yet Iran in the Strait of Hormuz controls the whole world. There's something wrong here. And you're trying to tell me, I'm not saying you personally, Jeff, but you're trying to tell me the power that we are, the technological giant that we are, Iran, sixth century animals, okay, that still believe in what Muhammad preached, can control us. There's something really wrong with that. Please explain that to me. And here's the other thing. If this was Christianity dominating the Middle East, which we used to do, okay, before we got taken over, all right, would we have done the same thing that the mullahs are doing? Of course not, because Western civilization was bought on that. What I see is what the Muslims were doing since even World War II. We're infiltrating all of Europe, very quietly, very silently, and even in this country. And it seems we are too damn afraid to confront these SOBs the way we should. Okay? We got the technology. Let's have a few General Pattons out there and show these bastards who are friggin' boss. That's all I got to say.
0: Ken, thank you very, very much for that call. Well, look, let me just put it to you this way. If Trump fully mobilized the U.S. military and said, I'm willing to take casualties and let the media and the Democrats be damned, this thing is over in 2 weeks. I'm telling you, it's a 20-mile width. That's what the Strait of Hormuz is. You have Israel now, which is ready to launch the mother of all bombing campaigns. You have Saudi Arabia, which despises Iran now more than ever. I mean, how many F-16 fighter jets did we sell them? You have UAE, which wants to hammer them. You have Qatar, which wants to hammer them. So you can have the Gulf states and Israel pound them from the air, and we pound the coastal defenses of the Strait of Hormuz. It's time.
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7: Checking the ride north of the city, 93 southbound, slowing Route 125 in Wilmington to Concord Street, Commerce Way, Reuben to 128, spot on Medford to Lover Connector. The crash at the end of the on-ramp from Sullivan Square in Charlestown has been cleared. State line to Boston, 47 minutes. 128 southbound's crowded, Centennial Drive, Peabody, the scene of an earlier crash involving a tractor-trailer at Route 1 in Linfield. Delays continue from Wallace Street to Washington Street, Woburn. Route 3 Burlington down towards Chapella Road, Waltham. 128 northbound, there are delays, 95 in Peabody, Lowell Street. Disabled vehicles being cleared after Brimble Avenue in Beverly. Traveling on Route 3 southbound, reduced speeds, 495 in Chelmsford, Route 129, Route 62 in Bedford, to the ramps at 128 in Burlington. If you're traveling on Route 1 southbound, you're backed up 95 in Peabody, the jug handle lights. And then again, Main Street Saugus down to Route 99, 495 north below the speed limit, Route 3 in Chelmsford to Woburn Street, Lowell. South of town, Expressway North, stop and go split to Southampton Street with the HOV lane backed up near the gas tank, 31 minutes into the city. Southbound delays in the Expressway, Columbia Road to Freeport Street, 15 minutes, tunnel to the split. Route 3 northbound delays are Union Street, Braintree heading up to the Expressway. Lonnie 3 north backs up 24 and Randolph to the split. Lonnie 3 south has reduced speeds coming off the Expressway to Ponkapog and Milton. 128 northbound is tied up 95 in Canton, Route 109 in Dedham, Highland Avenue, Needham, Route 20 in Waltham. 24 north slows from Harrison Boulevard, Avon, past Route 139 in Stoughton. 95 northbound congested from 123 in Attleboro to 295, the Pond Street north to the ramps to 128 and 93 in Canton. 495 northbound disabled vehicle in the left lane before Route 140 in Franklin. Coming into the city where the Tobin Bridge goes back to Carter Street in Chelsea, the Zakin Bridge a bit slow into the O'Neill Tunnel, Levitt Downramp filled in from end to end, airport tunnels backed up to Logan, Metro West. Pike eastbound sluggish, west of State Police Barracks to 128. Route 16 in Newton to a stable track to trailer in the center lane at the Market Street overpass. And delays continue from Cambridge Street to right lane closure between Fenway Park and the Prue Tunnel. 495 to Logan at 51 minutes. 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On the latest Taking a Walk podcast, Buzz Knight interviews Stuart Copeland from the famous band The Police. That's Stuart Copeland coming up on the Taking a Walk podcast, wherever you go to get your podcasts. From the WRKO Traffic Center, I'm Andy Carboni.
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8: Cooler here for the start of a business week. Lots of clouds around here this morning, but they'll break up and start to let some sunshine in heading into and through this afternoon. Temperatures today reaching highs in the low to middle part of the 60s, which is pretty close to where we should be this time of year. Partly cloudy skies for us here tonight, middle 40s. Lots of sunshine for tomorrow and cool. High temperatures Tuesday right around at just over 60 degrees. Clouds in Wednesday with a chance of showers. Wednesday afternoon into Wednesday night, highs in the upper 50s to around 60 degrees. Rain and cool Thursday. High temperatures Thursday in the upper 50s to near 60 degrees. Dry weather builds back in Friday and into the upcoming weekend, becoming mostly sunny on Friday. Temperatures Friday afternoon reaching highs in the low part of the 60s. Sunshine into the 70s this weekend. I'm Ken Boone from the Weather Channel on the Voice of Boston, AM 680, WRKO.
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0: Jeff Cooner, liberalism's worst nightmare, baby. 617-266-6868. Okay, as I was saying before I was cut off just before the break, it's time to move. It's time to move. And you hit them with the U.S. Navy in the Strait of Hormuz. You hit them with everything we've got. And you unleash Israel in the air. Not that we can't do some air bombing as well. But he's got to start bringing other partners on board as well. Look, Saudi Arabia, United Arab Emirates, Kuwait, Bahrain, Qatar, their oil infrastructure is being decimated by the Iranians. In fact, just a couple days ago, as they were looking over Trump's peace proposal, they launched even more drone strikes on Kuwait and more drone strikes on Qatar. And more attacks on Saudi Arabia, to the point now that the Gulf states, who are Sunni Muslim, the Iranians are Shia Muslim. So theologically, they hate each other. It's a big splinter between Shia and Sunni Islam. So, by the way, Shia Islam is a minority. Sunni Islam is the majority. And Iran is considered the great Shia power. But anyway, the point is, religiously, they can't stand each other's guts because they think they're apostates. Each of them think they're heretics. The Shia think the Sunni are heretics. The Sunni think the Shia are heretics. So they don't like each other to begin with. But now, after Iran has been waging, really, these are wars of aggression against their neighbors. They hate them even more. Well, I think, you know, Trump's got to pick up the phone and say, look, guys, help me help you. It's your oil that they're bottling up inside the Strait of Hormuz. These are all your products, the fertilizer products, the natural gas. That's your money. Billions and billions and billions of it just sitting there, stranded in the Gulf. Sorry, in the Strait. And they're bombing your oil infrastructure. And they're hitting your oil ports and hubs. And they're killing your civilians. Now, you guys got an impressive air force. Join the Israelis. Join our air force as well. And let's finish off the rest of every single military target there is. And we are going to go in with the U.S. Navy. And we are going to hammer these coastal defenses and blow every Iranian boat out of the sky. Or out of the water, forgive me, into the sky. We're going to blow them sky high. And this thing will be reopened in 2 weeks. And this time, no negotiations. They're going to cry uncle and they're going to surrender. Now, listen to President Trump because, I love the guy. Okay, you know how much I love him. But to the point that so many of you have been making in calls, in text messages, in emails, on Messenger, he's got to stop talking. He just has to stop telegraphing what we're about to do or what we have, our capacity. I know why he's doing it. He's trying to almost intimidate them into signing the deal. Again, he thinks he's dealing with rational people. Look, we have this capacity. We can do this to you. We can do this to you. Don't be stupid. Just sign the peace proposal. But they don't think that way. Everything to them is a threat. Everything is a blow to their honor. Everything somehow is an offense to them. So he is interviewed by Cheryl Atkinson. And she says, well, what about all of the nuclear material that is still in Iran, in particular, the highly enriched stockpiles of uranium? That's key to them being able to eventually get the bomb. How are you going to extract that from the ground in Iran, or do you think the Iranians will agree to hand it over? Now, listen to Trump's response. Because he's essentially telling the government, the regime, the extent of our satellite surveillance and how good and precise it is. Roll cut three, Mike.
1: Where are we in the war if we've not yet gotten the nuclear materials, the enriched uranium from them?
2: Well, we'll get that at some point, whatever we want. We have it surveilled. You know, I did a thing called Space Force, and they are watching that every. If somebody walked in, they can tell you his name, his address, the number of his badge. No, we have that very well surveilled. If anybody got near the place, we will know about it, and we'll blow them up. We'll blow them up.
0: So he's, you know, again, personally, I wouldn't reveal that. I mean, it's up to him. He's the president. He can say whatever he wants. But I'd be like, why let him know? I mean, maybe they already know, but who knows? Don't tell them. You know, in other words, we can see who comes in, who's leaving, so much so that we can see the name on their badge. And the moment we know, we can strike. To me, you keep them guessing, but that's me. Now, listen to Trump. She says, well, are the combat operations over? In other words, is the war over and done? And listen to Trump's response. Roll cut three. And this aired yesterday, by the way. Roll cut 3A, Mike.
1: So is it accurate to say you think the combat operations are over and done? But there
2: no,
1: may
2: I
1: be-
2: didn't say that. I said they are defeated, but that doesn't mean they're done. We could go in for two more weeks and do every single target. We have certain targets that we wanted to, and we've done probably 70% of them. But we have other targets that we could conceivably hit. But even if we didn't do that, you know, that would just be final touches. But even if we didn't do that, it would take them many years to rebuild.
0: All right. So he's basically saying that we have achieved one of the key objectives of the war, which is the destruction of Iran's military power. It'll take them years to rebuild. That is true. But the way I read this, tell me if you agree or disagree, is he's basically saying, well, no, there's still about a good 20-30% of Iran's military left that we can finish off, that we can degrade and completely destroy. So if we want to resume bombing, we can go for another 2 weeks. And I mean, just finish them militarily completely, an utter annihilation, as we go into the Strait of Hormuz and reopen it and then start guiding and escorting all those ships through that strait. So that's the way I read it. Now, very quick, there is another key player involved. Yes, Trump is clearly the one calling the shots. However, he has been taking criticism behind the scenes from Bibi Netanyahu. Bibi is not happy with this ceasefire. He told Trump the mullahs are just going to play the clock and run out the clock, that they're not serious about negotiations, and that the United States and Israel must resume bombing ASAP. And Bibi is saying there are two now key objectives. One, as we've been talking about all morning, make sure that United States, Israel, and the West regains full control and dominance over the Strait of Hormuz, and that it becomes what it was before the war, which is free, unimpeded, unlimited shipping, navigation, freedom of the seas, as it's called. But he also says that the enriched uranium, this is where he and Trump now, there's a crack. There's a bit of a gap between the two men. Trump, as you heard in his answer with Cheryl Atkinson, is saying, look, whether we get it out of the ground, don't get it out of the ground, we're surveilling it. We have our satellites. They're super accurate. They can see right into these underground bunkers. If anybody tries to access the highly enriched uranium, we can drop these mother 20,000-pound bunker buster bombs and kill everybody down there. So whether we get it, don't get it, as long as the Iranians don't have access to it, they'll never be able to get the bomb. Bibi is saying something different. He's saying the war cannot be considered a success and the war cannot end until all of the enriched uranium is extracted and taken out of the ground and given either to the United States or to a third country or whoever. But the enriched uranium, the nuclear material, that we have to capture and get out. Take it out of Iran. Otherwise, we cannot end this war, and the war cannot be considered a victory. Listen now to Bibi, interviewed by Major Garrett on CBS's 60 Minutes. It aired last night. Roll cut 9, Mike.
3: Is the war with Iran over? And if it isn't, who will decide when it is?
4: I think it accomplished a great deal, but it's not over because there's still nuclear material, enriched uranium, that has to be taken out of Iran. There's still enrichment sites that have to be dismantled. There are still proxies that Iran supports. There are ballistic missiles that they still want to produce. Now, we've degraded a lot of it, but all of that is still there, and there's work to be done.
0: Now, just so that you know, Iran has come out definitively and said they're not going to curb their ballistic missile program, not a bit, and they're not going to dismantle their three key nuclear sites, their three key nuclear facilities. Fordo, Natanz, Isfahan, they said don't even talk about it. So essentially, they've already told Bibi and Trump, you're not getting what you want. Now, listen to Bibi, pressed. Well, what if the Iranians don't want to give up the enriched uranium stockpile? What then? Roll cut 9A, Mike.
3: How do you envision the highly enriched uranium will be removed from Iran?
4: You go in and you take it out.
3: With what? Special forces from Israel? Special forces of the United States?
4: Well, I'm not going to talk about military means, but the what President Trump has said to me, I want to go in there. And I think it can be done physically. That's not the problem. If you have an agreement and you go in and you take it out, why not? That's the best way.
0: So basically, BB's saying we got to get it. I don't care by hook or by crook, whether it's through an agreement or through war or through sending in a special operations team and they excavate and then extract it out, whatever. But we've got to get it out. Trump, I think, obviously wants to get it out. But he's almost saying, well, if we're monitoring it from the sky through satellites, you know, and they don't have access to it, the mullahs, the Iranians, because we'll bomb them if anybody touches it, I don't have to maybe do such a risky operation. So you're starting to see it's a little bit, it's not much, but you're seeing a bit of a chasm, a bit of a gap. Now, listen to Bibi, final cut. Major Garrett says, is there a deal that it can be taken out, but not by force? In other words, is there a way for us to get Iran to give up their enriched uranium? Listen now to Bibi's answer. Roll cut 9B, Mike.
3: What if there isn't an agreement? Can it be taken out by force?
4: Well, you're going to ask me these questions. I'm going to dodge them. Because I'm not going to talk about our military possibilities, plans, or anything of the kind.
3: And I'm just trying to get at how long is it going to take to achieve that aim?
4: I'm not going to give a timetable to it, but I'm going to say that's a terrifically important mission.
0: He's saying, without saying, if it takes another month, or another 2 months, or another 3 months, it takes what it takes. Because Bibi doesn't have the same political calculations and considerations that Trump does. Bibi, first of all, the war in Israel is immensely popular. Okay, unlike here. I'm just stating objectively the facts. And Bibi doesn't have midterms and possibly losing Congress. He doesn't have that breathing down his neck. So Bibi has plenty of time to continue this campaign. Trump is the one who politically is feeling a lot more pressure. And so you're starting to see a little bit now of a divergence. And but Bibi is clearly putting a ton of pressure on Trump, saying, yeah, we're not just going to reopen the strait. We've got to get the enriched uranium. If we don't get the enriched uranium, this war was not a success. Agree, disagree, 617-266-6868. Jim in New Hampshire. Thanks for holding, Jim, and welcome.
5: Hey, Jeff. Happy Monday.
0: Happy Monday, Jim.
5: So, yeah, you call it Pete. Give me a little more faith. Usually the older Republicans that stay on Fox News, but Fox News a lot seem to be too tied into the war and don't really just pay too much attention to the mainstream media. But I think Pete had a lot of really good points. Well, one of them is I would stop listening to Bibi Netanyahu. I think he's – I mean – what we've done here for the last 20 years in that region has just cost us trillions of dollars and lives lost. It's just it's time to reevaluate that. That's just one quick point. But the mullahs, people keep calling them stupid. They're living in the 6th century. Listen, these people aren't stupid. I don't agree with the theology at all. But let's be honest, they're doing everything that people like myself knew they would do. We knew they were going to close the Strait of Hormuz before this happened. The generals knew that. We knew they were. When people were saying, "Oh, it's crazy, they're bombing their neighbors," I mean, they did it. It was for strategic reasons. It made it so that it made us look weaker. Our allies in that region, they realized they can't depend on us. That changes the dynamics. So they're not stupid. In the 12-day war, they didn't just bomb our bases left to right. They actually told us, "Hey, we're going to bomb outside here." It wasn't just a rational decisions weren't just being made. So this is a Persian civilization that's been around centuries. So I would stop. The number one key to war, do not underestimate your enemy. The Democrats did that with Putin. Said, oh, it's a crazy war meeting. He wants to take over all of Europe. No, he's actually a pretty smart guy, and, he's doing what he can. I mean, and the reason he can't do more goes to my next point. The calls we keep saying, oh, with this giant military, we can take it over easy. No, the reason is, it's just like Vietnam, like any other asymmetrical guerrilla warfare. They're using drones, cheaply mass-produced drones. They know it works. They've been planning for years with this. And we're sending in, million-dollar bombs to take out, drones that cost the price of an F-150. So that's a strategic disadvantage, and we haven't recognized that. Pete Hegseth, I'm not a fan. Get rid of him. We need someone smarter in there. He's not doing a good job. This has been an epic disaster. And what Kelly said to another point, I don't like the fact that he said it, but let's actually be angered by what's in his statement. The fact that we've gone through half of our munitions, we're taking away munitions from real strategic countries in Asia, such as South Korea and Japan, where we really need them if something happens off in Taiwan, and that's a problem. So am I upset in the way he did it? Yeah, but I'm probably more upset that that's the fact that we're in right now, and we haven't addressed that. So I'm willing to hold my public service to accountability. I think a lot of them are acting on their own interest and the interest of the military-industrial complex, and that goes for both sides of the government. I think people need to speak out on that. And, again, if you ask me what I think the future should hold, China. I think the word meeting with China soon is huge. That is a giant summit, and I think we need to get them on our side. They're either on our side or they're on Iran's side, and we don't want to go to a World War III scenario or a larger scenario with them continuing to support Iran, which they are. The reason Iran has been so strategic with the strikes is they're using Chinese satellites, and we know this. This has come out. So we really need to get that. If Trump can do anything in this to turn this around, he needs to get Xi Jinping on the same page as us. And I think escalating, going further and further without support is the worst possible thing we can do. And,
0: let me ask you the $64,000 question. And I think you're the perfect guy to ask. You've been against this war from the very beginning. And now we're at a crossroads. And the mullahs now have come out and said, and this is basically their official position, that when the war started, they were not in control of the Strait of Hormuz. Now, they say it's almost the strategic equivalent of getting an atomic bomb. They are now in possession of the Strait of Hormuz. As they put it, it is now, quote unquote, our property. And we are not going to give it away, ever. Just like we wouldn't give away an atomic bomb if it fell into our possession. In other words, it would be strategically stupid to do so. So they now say the strait is theirs. and they're going to have control over it, and they're going to have control over all that oil and all that energy that goes through that vital waterway. Can Trump afford to leave the mullahs in control of the Strait of Hormuz, maybe the most important energy choke point in the world? What say you?
5: Well, there's two options to me. The one is militarily, which would mean definitely American lives lost, possibly many, which I don't think we have the stomach for, or nuclear escalation or unconventional weapons. I don't see that as an option. I think it's a terrible option. Option two is get more pressure from other countries. Again, it goes back to why I think China's so relevant in this. We need to take a back step to it. I don't want them to be in control of it, but we have to hold it off for a bit. Maybe the rest of the world will feel more pressure, and they'll start to act up. Because if we just keep going alone at this, I promise you I'll call you back week after week and explain how bad this is. We need to get other people on our side on this. Maybe they need to feel more pressure themselves. I don't like that, but we cannot escalate militarily. It will not work. And there's been countless examples through the last century of it not working. So work with China. That's such a huge summit. Our NATO allies, you know, do what we can. But China's a big one. And again, I don't want them on the other side. Get them on this side. Now, whether it's neutral working with us or fully working with us, I just don't want to see them.
0: Interesting. All right. So Jim is saying, let China help us diplomatically settle the issue and use their leverage with the Iranians. And maybe they can convince them to open up the Strait of Hormuz, but don't double down. Don't send in the Navy.
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9: Traveling into downtown, the Tolman Bridge remains backed up toward Carter Street and Chelsea. The Zakin Bridge busy into the O'Neill Tunnel. The Leverett down ramp, that's filled in. 93 Estero Drive, Airport Tunnel. You're backed up to Logan. Route 1A southbound, the brake light start, Bell Circle Revere, heading down to the airport. Metro West, Pike eastbound, sluggish. Western State Police Barracks to 128. Route 16 in Newton, disabled track, the trailer in the center lane at the Market Street overpass. Delays continue from Cambridge Street to right lane closure between Fenway Park and the Prue Tunnel. North of town, 93 South, slowing Commerce Way, Woburn to 128. Roosevelt Circle, Medford, delivered connector. 93 North, tied up Montvale Ave, Stoneham to 128. 128 South, crowded Main Street, Linfield to Wash Street, Woburn. Different routes 4 and 225 in Lexington toward Chapella Road, Waltham. Northbound on 128, delays at 95 and Peavey, Lowell Street. 3 South, reduced speeds. After Route 62 in Bedford to the ramps at 120 in Burlington, Route 1 south backs up at the Jug Analytes at Peabody. And a bit of company with you again from Main Street Saugus down to Route 99. 495 north below the speed limit, Route 3 in Chelmsford to Woburn Street, Lowell. 495 southbound, a medical emergency after Boston Road in Westford. South of town, Expressway north, that's packed in. Fernsbrook Parkway to Southampton, treat HOV lane. Busy near the gas tank at 31 minutes into Boston. Southbound Expressway, busy Columbia Road to Freeport Street, 15 minutes tunnel to the split. Route 3 southbound is slow from Derby Street and Hingham to a work crew before Route 228 in Rockland. And watch out for a crash in the off-ramp to Clark Road in Plymouth. Lower 93 southbound, reduced speeds coming off the expressway, heading over to Ponkapog and Milton. 128 northbound is tied up University Avenue west with Route 1 Dedham. Highland Avenue, Needham, Route 20 in Waltham. 24 North hit the brakes at the Randolph merge. 95 North congested the Ponza Street North to the ramps at 128 93 in Canton. 495 northbound disabled vehicle in the left lane before Route 140 in Franklin. 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
8: Now, the Long Home Weather Channel forecast.
10: Weather to take us through this week and for mid-May, and then late May looks like a big warm-up coming to Boston. It's a nice quiet start to the work week here. Looking at satellite shots, looks like most of the clouds trying to move on off the coast and out into the Atlantic and away from us today. And we've got some beautiful sunshine to look forward to tomorrow. Decreasing clouds today, mid-60s, low tonight 45. Tomorrow mostly sunny, beautiful, and a high of 63 degrees tomorrow. Our next front comes in midweek for Wednesday through Friday. Heaviest rains advertised Thursday with half-inch rains for Boston. Wednesday morning showers, 60 degrees. Thursday, heavier rains, high 58. And Friday, showers with a high of 58. I'm meteorologist Scott Lauriemore at the Weather Channel on the Voice of Boston, AM 680 WRKO.
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Center, Boston's Bulldozer. 617-266-6868 is the number. Okay, let me ask all of you two questions. Now that this has become a battle of wills over the control of the Strait of Hormuz, has Trump effectively, in your view, potentially squandered victory in the war? Are we on the verge of snatching defeat

0: quagmire continue. And then Trump gets hammered in the elections. And then Trump can't stand up to China because he's got to fend off the Democrats because they'll be impeaching him morning to night. So Beijing may not think it's in their interest to help Trump, but let's just assume that they do. And they come around and they say, look, we're going to get on the phone. We're going to talk to the mullahs, to the IRGC, and we're going to get them to clear up, you know, to clear the Strait of Hormuz and have them sign some kind of a negotiated deal. Is this the equivalent of the Suez Crisis, where Great Britain essentially was forced to back down and it was the United States that imposed order over Suez, marking now really the moment that America was the world superpower and Britain was essentially now in permanent decline? The fact that China is going to end the standoff and China be the one that effectively restores the Strait of Hormuz. Will this become America's Suez moment? I'm just curious. Do you trust the Chinese? And do you think Trump needs the Chinese? 617-266-6868. Vince in Long Island. Thanks for holding, Vince, and welcome. Vince? All right, I think we lost Vince. Let's see if we can reconnect. Tom in the great state of Ohio. Thanks for holding, Tom, and welcome.
1: Good morning, Jeff. Your previous caller and the comments that you were just making kind of took a little bit of my thunder, but I think a couple things, Jeff. One, in the immortal words of Travis Kelce, know your job and shut your mouth. You know, like you and a lot of the callers, I'm tired of Trump running his mouth left and right. He's got no discipline. Listen to the clip that you just did with BB. He is disciplined. He's evasive. He's not going to give them what they want. Trump's like somebody that gets pulled over by the cop, and the cop says, hey, have you had anything to drink tonight? And he's like, oh, I was over at some friend's house, and well, maybe there was some spike punch. I don't know. Did I drink some? Maybe I didn't. I mean, he has got to shut his mouth. I'm getting tired of it, Jeff. Tired.
0: Tom, are you, I take it you supported the war, correct?
1: Yes.
0: Tom, how do you feel now the last couple of weeks? Is Trump making a mistake in conducting these negotiations and in trying to make a deal? And now, of course, they've rejected his peace proposal. And they're basically telling Trump, you're not going to get our nuclear program. Go fly a kite. And the Hormuz, Strait of Hormuz, that's now ours. What should Trump do now? Does he have to send in the Navy? Does he have to come in and reassert control over the Strait? Or do you think now he should just walk away and cut his losses?
1: You know what, Jeff? If we walk away and cut what theoretically, quote, cut our losses, that's not the American way, number one. And number two is, for what? What did we achieve in it? Absolutely nothing. We've emboldened these idiots by letting them hang around. And I think you've said before, and some of your callers had previously, you know what? We've taken on the big Satan and the little Satan as much as they can throw at us, and we still survived. We are still standing. I think he goes to China, and he sits with Xi, and he says, look, I've already got Venezuela. I'm going to shut down Cuba, and you've got Iran. And I know that you're getting X amount of oil from Iran, so here's the deal. I'm going to negate and I'm going to reduce some of the tariffs that are going on right now. And I need you to leverage back channel.
0: Brilliant. Brilliant. Tell them, listen, we'll give a little on the tariffs, but you gotta leverage your connections with the mullahs. And you tell them, stand down and restore the Strait now. In other words, it's got to be art of the deal, baby.

0: it's Sandy Shack here, and I was talking to my husband about something that I thought we had done the other day, and he said, honey, that was 2 months ago. 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
1: CDC Director Dr. Jay Bhattacharya says the hantavirus will not lead to a pandemic like COVID did. Scott Carr reports.
16: The director tells CNN State of the Union there's absolutely no need to panic over the hantavirus. Bhattacharya says the hantavirus is not spread by people without symptoms.
17: Don't want to cause a public panic over this. We want to treat it with the hantavirus protocols that we're successful in containing outbreaks in the past.
16: His comments came as passengers were being evacuated from a cruise ship in the Canary Islands, where three infected passengers died of the disease. I'm Scott Carr.
1: American passengers aboard the cruise ship, there are 17, began boarding buses Sunday evening. They're expected to be flown back to the U.S. on a special chartered plane. Once they arrive, they'll be monitored at a national quarantine unit at the University of Nebraska Medical Center before going home. Health update, I'm Sarah Lee Kessler.
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0: Jeff Cooner, Boston's Bulldozer, 617-266-6868 is the number. Vince, we got him back in Long Island. Thanks for holding, Vince, and welcome.
1: Yes, hello, fellow refugee from Quebecistan. How you doing?
0: Vince, I got to ask you, my friend, what do you make of what's happened? Dramatic over the last 24 hours. The mullahs are telling him, go fly a kite. No deal. So what should Trump do?
1: Walking away from this would be insane. It'd be like saying the Japanese islands we were conquering were too hard to conquer, so we just walk away from it. We can't do that because it's going to lead to a much greater war. And basically, Trump is fighting two wars. He's fighting the internal enemy, and he's fighting these barbarians. I mean, whatever happened to Brennan being arrested and all the subversives that we have in here? In the first Trump term, I remember John Kerry going to Iran and sabotaging Trump's endeavors to form a new deal with them. What happened to the Logan Act at that point? It's insane what's happening. I mean, if we can't defeat Iran, how would we ever handle the Soviet Union and China? We definitely have to see this through. And the people who say that he should have gone to Congress and all that stuff, going to Congress is like trying to work with people who want to impeach you and want you dead. That's insane. He's got to bypass all that stuff and go straight to the American people and make his case. That's the only viable way to do it. And as far as the Europeans are concerned, they're a bunch of weasels. I don't know how long they're willing to suffer before they start joining into this endeavor to try and clear the passageway and have free commerce. I don't know if you remember the movie Gladiator, and Caesar was sitting on the mountaintop, and they were talking about the barbarians, how they were having a long war with them. And he finally said, you know, a people should know when they've been defeated. And their last battle, he said, unleash hell on them. That's what we need to do with barbarians. Nothing else works. I don't think that China has as much influence as we think on Iran. These are religious fanatics, and you're basically dealing with atheists. I don't think they have much respect for the atheists. So how could the atheists control these fanatics? They just must be defeated. That's the only way forward.
0: Now, what would you, if Trump is listening right now, I know his people are, but just for the sake of argument, say you've got the president listening, you've got his ear. What does Trump need to do to finally, in your view, deliver the knockout blow?
1: Unleash hell. I'm not the military strategist, but do as much damage as you need to do. There's going to be some innocent people that are going to suffer, obviously, but there's going to be a whole bunch more suffering when these people get their hands on nuclear weapons, which they're incredibly determined to do, come hell or high water. So you pick the lesser demon. Do you want your leg cut off or do you want to die completely? I'd rather have my leg cut off. I don't know.
0: Vince, can Trump leave Iran, leave aside the nuclear issue for a second, just the geopolitical issue? Can he leave the mullahs in control of the Strait of Hormuz? Can he do that?
1: No, he can't. And what I think, he's dealing also with the upcoming elections, so he has to play a lot of things up in the area. He has to try and settle the situation for now, not to crash the economy, get through the midterms, keep Congress and the Senate, and then really go for part two, which is complete annihilation. Because at that point, he's not running again, and he needs a legacy to be left behind, and he needs to settle this thing once and for all, because we have a whole bunch of worms around the world.
0: Interesting. Interesting. Vince, thank you very, very much for that call. All right, Vince is saying, look, he's got no choice. Go in hard, go in heavy, as basically shock and awe. As Vince put it, unleash hell. Send in the U.S. Navy, resume the air campaign, the bombing campaign, the missile strikes. I mean, hit the mullahs, pound the regime to its very foundations, wipe out all of their military installations. And if you got to start even taking the lights out in some cities, do it. Keep upping the pain threshold until they have no choice but to surrender. 617-266-6868. Agree, disagree. Randy in New Hampshire. Thanks for holding, Randy, and welcome.
2: Good morning, Jeff. Thank you for taking my call.
0: My pleasure, Randy.
2: So, Jeff, my take on this is a little bit different.
3: You know,
0: There it is. There it is, Randy. We almost got through it for one show. There you are. You're sounding like a robot. So we're going to try to see if we can fix the connection there, Randy. You started off as a human being, and, you know, it's, we could barely understand what you were saying. All right, Mike, let's see if you can work your magic. Randy, are you sounding like a person again? Randy? Randy? Do we have Randy? Okay, so we're just it could be a glitch. We're trying to fix the glitch, and we'll the moment we get it, we got Randy back. Nice job, Mike. All right, Randy, go ahead, my friend.
2: Sorry about that.
0: No, it's not. It's okay. It's not your fault. Go ahead.
2: So my take on this is a little bit different, and I want to go back to the intelligence briefing that happened over the weekend with Mark Kelly. Now, if you go back to the Biden administration, when Milley, what did Milley do? He had a conversation with his counterpart in China, right? There's ever going to be an attack. We'll warn you ahead of time.
0: Yes.
2: Do you believe that they didn't know for 1 minute that Mark Kelly was going to roll? Was going to divulge this information? Of course they knew. So was what was shared accurate? In my opinion, he's a useful idiot. But they had to know. So what kind of intelligence are we really sharing? And do you believe it to be accurate? Or is this just a strategy of the administration?
0: Well, Randy, let me ask you, because if they give false information, let's say, just for the sake of argument, they're saying, you know what, let's lie, right? Just, we'll deceive. We'll say that we're really low on these munition stockpiles, on these Patriot missiles, on these interceptors. I mean, he listed all of them. And let's see if they leak, right? And then it'll be like a trap. The problem with that is if you give false information in a classified top secret briefing to either the Senate or the House Intelligence Committee, I mean, that's impeachment. He's opening himself up to impeachment. So I don't think they would do that. If they said it and it's the truth, and then Trump looked at Hegseth and Hegseth looked at Trump and said, okay, we're going to tell him this. It's the truth. But Kelly's going to open his big fat mouth. And when he does, we're going to indict the SOB. We're going to indict him. And we're going to politically destroy him. So maybe. Is that what you think happened, Randy? That basically they gave this briefing and they knew full well that some Democrat on that committee was going to run to the media and leak it? You see, what's different is this, Randy, having worked in D.C., when somebody leaks something, it's usually through a newspaper, New York Times, Washington Post, whatever, and they go, keep my name out of it. In other words, someone on the committee, an anonymous source, close to the committee, that's how they would phrase it, revealed X, Y, and Z. But what that moron did, this is how stupid he is. No, he goes on television with his name and his face, and he divulges all of this classified information. So if you want to indict him, he's put a big juicy target on his back. Randy, do you think they deliberately set up Kelly?
2: I don't know, Jeff. It just seems incredible to me that knowing what that man's history is, that they would have had him in the room. It just seems incredible to me.
0: Oh, I agree. But, I mean, Randy, I'm not trying to be funny or play games. What Democrat now can you really trust? I mean, that's the problem. And now I think some other Democrats are a little smarter. They wouldn't, put their name and face on an interview on CBS. They would, leak it more surreptitiously, to the Journal or to the Post or the New York Times or whoever and leave their name out of it. But no, I mean, unless it's TDS gone crazy and he can't help himself.
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8: Looking out on Metro West, Pike eastbound sluggish passing 120 and Weston. Delays continue Supermarket Overpass, disabled track the trailer in the center lane at the Market Street Overpass. Then delays continue from Cambridge Street to right lane closure in Fenway Park in the through tunnel. 495 to Logan, it's 38 minutes. Coming into the city, Tobin Bridge backing up inside the City Square Tunnel. The Zakin Bridge stalled into the O'Neill Tunnel. Levitt Darren filled in top to bottom. Airport Tunnels, Ted Williams, that's still backed up to Logan. Route 1A southbound brake lights. Revere Beach Parkway heading down to the airport. North of town, 93 south slows Route 16 in Medford to the Levitt Connector. State Line to Boston, 35 minutes. 128 southbound's crowded. 2A in Lexington toward Chapilla Road, Waltham. 3 south reduced speeds at the ramps to 128 in Burlington. Route 1 south, a light cycle delay at the Jug Handle and Peabody. 495 southbound, the medical emergency has been cleared after Boston Road in Westford. South of town, Expressway northbound. That's currently a parking lot from East Milton Square to Southampton Street, HOV lane. Busy near the exit at 18 minutes into the city. Route 3 southbound slows Route 18 in Weymouth, the scene of an earlier work crew before Route 220 in Rockland. And then the crash on the off-ramp to Clock Road in Plymouth, that's gone. Driving the lower 93 south, reduced speeds coming off the expressway, getting over to Ponkapog and Milton. 128 northbound is tied up from the Mass Pike to Route 20 in Waltham. 24 north, a bit slow to Randolph Merge. 95 north congested, Denham Drove passing Canton to the ramps at 128-93. 495 northbound, the disabled vehicle has been cleared before Route 140 in Franklin. 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
7: The Long Home Weather Channel forecast.
9: Nice looking start to the work week with sunshine coming out and most of the cloud cover moving on out to the Atlantic. We've got a couple of dry days here today and tomorrow. And then our next front comes in for mid and late week. Heaviest rainfall this week will be Thursday. Temperatures kind of cool this week, and then much warmer weather starts this weekend and for late May. Mostly cloudy to partly cloudy today, mid-60s, low tonight 45. Tomorrow mostly sunny and beautiful for Tuesday, high 63 degrees. Wednesday, chance for showers, high 60 degrees. Heaviest rains Thursday with some half-inch rains advertised Thursday, 58 degrees. And showers, cool weather on Friday with temperatures in the upper 50s. Weekend sunshine comes out. Temperatures go up with mid and upper 70s. I'm meteorologist Scott Laurie Moore at the Weather Channel and the voice of Boston, AM 680 WRKO.
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0: Moser, 617-266-6868 is the number. Okay, this is rapidly now becoming one of our favorite segments. Now it is your turn. Talk back, tit for tat. All right, my friends, let's check in with you. It is a chance for Cooner Country to speak directly, thoughtful, funny, passionate. We've gathered your best messages, and they're coming up right now. Take it away, Mike.
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3: 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You repeat the same thing over and over and over again. 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
5: They say it started at a small Christian school in Louisville, Kentucky.
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8: And he would tell me that he was going to adopt me out of foster care so that I could live with him and we could be together and not have to hide.
5: They say it happened over 18 years at least four different schools at the hands of the same two men, Ronnie and Donnie Stoner. Those men, trusted educators, football coaches, and twins, are now facing more than 50 charges related to alleged child sex abuse. So why did it take so long? This is a story about a group of women who say they survived the abuse, who took matters into their own hands and are still fighting for the girls they used to be.
9: I don't know anything about this. No one ever came forward.
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0: 21% of the audience says they don't vote in Massachusetts. 22% say stay in and battle Minogue until the primary. 57% say drop out and help Minogue defeat Healey.
1: All right. The Globe says stay in there, Brian. Go for it. Every day there's another column. Go for it, Brian. The Globe is with you. What does that tell you? 844-500-4242. Joe, you're next with Howie Carr. Go ahead, Joe.
2: Hey, Howie. Long-time listener for decades. I love your show.
1: Thanks.
2: That being said, the wireless thermostats you were discussing earlier, there's a real easy fix around that. They connect by way of the serial number over your Wi-Fi to your thermostat. So when it's 95 out and they want to drop the voltage, shut that off and adjust it, and you can't do anything about it, all you have to do is disconnect the Wi-Fi to the actual unit, and you'll be able to use it. Now, you will have to get up to change the temperature, but it's really that simple.
1: Yeah, but I mean, I'm really bad technically, Joe. I wouldn't know how to do that.
2: Well, it's usually right in the settings. I think most people, they had to go through it in the first place to get it such that they could put it on their smartphone. But
1: yeah,
2: it's just, and it's only for like a really hot or a really cold day with electricity. If they are giving you a brownout, essentially, or adjusting your thermostat and locking you out, then you can just get by it by disconnecting it from the Wi-Fi. Go to the menu, you know, say Wi-Fi, and say, boom, shut Wi-Fi.
1: Why would I want to install a thermostat that might shut me down on the coldest day of the year or the hottest day of the year?
2: So you're right. What I did with all of mine is I did not accept the offer of the $100 rebate or whatever they were offering, and that gave me 100% use of my thermostat. That being the case, it also allows you to have it on your smartphone so you can cool down the house or warm up the house before you get there and save energy.
1: Well, that would be okay. I'd be okay with that as long as they didn't have any control. But, I mean, that's the problem is, though, you know, it's like letting the camel stick its nose under the tent, right? I mean, they're gonna just, or a bit of gun control. They start off with common sense gun control. Pretty soon they're knocking on your door, you know, taking away everything, right? I mean, you don't want to give them that opportunity.
2: No, you don't. And that's what I did with the ones I have. I have quite a few of these thermostats. And I did not allow the $100 gift card. And they put in the fine print, we can control your thermostat.
1: $100 to freeze your ass off on the next cold day. I'm more concerned about that than a hot day. But, I mean, it's either way. You know, just on philosophical grounds alone, you don't want to give them that power. I'm Howie Carr.
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1: Come to Manzi Appraisers in Woburn Thursday, May 14th from 2 to 5 for a live broadcast remote. 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Also, watch Justin Manning from J.J. 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Thursday, May 14th from 2 to 5 at 22 Prospect Street in Woburn.
4: 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Starting tomorrow, a new ramp linking the Mass Pike to I-495 will be opening in time for the morning commute. Some temporary lane closures start tonight in preparation for the change. Drivers going west on the Pike see an exit for 495 south, followed by a separate exit for the northbound side. Right now, there's just one exit for the 495 traffic from the Mass Turnpike westbound. A mother from Lynn, who had feared she was about to be deported, was not detained by immigration authorities following a meeting today. Mariola Perez came from Guatemala.

0: too many of these from South Korea, but here's one. Cut three.
1: The Walker County Sheriff's Office has arrested a person from South Korea following an investigation with a child. 24-year-old Hyesun Ahn-Soo Ko has been charged with 10 counts, including traveling to meet a child for an unlawful sex act, rape, sodomy, and more. Investigators determined Ko reportedly traveled to Walker County on at least three separate occasions in connection with these offenses.
0: They were only raping the young Americans that Americans can't be bothered raping anymore. Maybe we need some K-pop music for these cases. Do we have something? We don't have anything in Korean, do we? He's a good boy. No, we don't have that. Bill, you're next with Howie Carr. Go ahead, Bill.
2: Howie, I'm going to have to pick away your townie card. How quickly you forget the intersection of River Street and Memorial Drive. That's the intersection where the two gas stations are, where the Sarnia brothers stopped for gas and a snack and gave the owner of the car, who was in their captive, time to flee to the neighboring gas station. Everything fell apart from there. Have you forgotten?
0: You know what, Bill? I am chagrined to say that I had forgotten it.
2: That's kind of a big deal. You go back 50 years and you only had to go back to the marathon bombing, bro. Come on.
0: Sorry about that. But again, I did say, Bill, that if something like this was going to happen, that would be a good location for it to happen. The obvious location, right?
2: Another point about that guy that got pushed down the stairs. You there?
0: Yeah, I'm here.
2: Could his estate sue that woman for procuring cause? Because but
0: nah, I don't think that would... I mean, the estate could sue, but I think that would be a super reach. I'm Howie Carr.
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0: Come to Manzi Appraisers in Woburn Thursday, May 14th from 2 to 5 for a live broadcast remote. 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Also, watch Justin Manning from J.J. 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
4: I'm Ben Parker with a quick check of the stories trending right now on WBZ News Radio 1030. Starting tomorrow, a new ramp linking the Mass Pike to I-495 will be opening in time for the morning commute. Some temporary lane closures start tonight in preparation for the change. Drivers going west on the Pike see an exit for 495 south, followed by a separate exit for the northbound side. Right now, there's just one exit for the 495 traffic from the Mass Turnpike westbound. A mother from Lynn who had feared she was about to be deported was not detained by immigration authorities following a meeting today. Mariola Perez came from Guatemala 16 years ago. Perez had said she was told to expect to be detained at her next regularly scheduled check-in with ICE today. A funeral set for Wednesday for Massachusetts State Trooper Kevin Traynor, who was killed in a wrong-way crash last week. A wake is scheduled Tuesday from 4 to 7 p.m. with a funeral mass at 11 a.m. Wednesday at St. James Church in Salem. I'm Ben Parker.
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6: The police activity continues in Cambridge, so Memorial Drive temporarily closed between Pleasant Street and Western Ave. It is slow on the expressway southbound through South Bay, then again at the split, northbound busy at Neponset, and then before the tunnel. We're seeing delays in and out of downtown on the Pike, and 93 North is busy through Somerville and Medford, 95 North, tough Burlington to Woburn. I'm Dave Gardner in the WRKO Traffic Center.
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0: is back.
1: The suspect in the shooting on Memorial Drive has been identified as Tyler Brown. Don't know if it's the same Tyler Brown who got into a shootout in the south end of Boston with the BPD back in 2020. Man who fired at police sentenced to prison in 2021. If it's the same, I don't know. Again, I don't know if it's the same guy. But he was at the time of the armed assault in 2020. He was on probation for a 2014 conviction for assault and battery with a dangerous weapon, knife, and witness intimidation. He was sentenced to 4 to 5 years in state prison for violating his probation. Etc. And he was sentenced by, and I'm not sure you can blame the judge for this one. Who sentenced him? Judge Saunders. What is Judge Saunders' last name or first name? I'll figure it out. Anyway, so it's I'm not sure if this is the same Tyler Brown. It could be another Tyler Brown, but it's, I don't know. Probably the same. 844-500-4242. Meanwhile, try not to let this destroy your faith in the integrity of the Democrat Party in California, but the mayor of Arcadia, California, has been charged in federal court with acting as an illegal agent of the People's Republic of China. Eileen Wang, for that is indeed her name, 58 of Arcadia, is charged via information with one count of acting in the United States as an illegal agent of a foreign government. She has agreed to plead guilty to the felony count, which comes with a statutory maximum sentence of 10 years in federal prison. It's a small place, I think, Arcadia. She worked with another guy, Yao Ning Sun, at the direction and control of Red China government officials, and coordinated with U.S.-based individuals to promote Red China's interests in, by among other things, promoting Red Chinese propaganda in the U.S. Don't all Democrats do that? I didn't know that they get paid. I thought they did it for just as as a professional courtesy. 844-500-4242. Meet working class Mainer Graham Plattner's oyster farming business partner, an elite boarding school graduate who drinks foraged spring water. Foraged spring water? Is that like free range spring water? And owns the island where the quote unquote farm is based. Robert Cushman III, that's his partner, is an elite New England boarding school graduate who has described his habit of drinking foraged spring water with Redmond sea salt. He got into the oyster farming business, he has said, after having had a liminal seafood experience, whatever that is, at the age of 4. He went to St. Paul School. You know, that's where John Kerry went. And Robert Mueller. And I guess he bonded with Graham Plattner, who went to the equally elite Hotchkiss School in Connecticut. At Dartmouth College, Cushman studied religion and cultural anthropology. He moved to Maine around 2011. Oh, he's an old-timer compared to most of the people that are on the Plattner team. Asked to name a guilty pleasure you want to own in one interview, Cushman replied, Samina bed for health, a reference to a bed designed and handcrafted in the Austrian Alps that cost between $10,000 and $20,000. He's a man of the people, a working class hero, Graham Plattner. Zeke Heil, I'm Howie Carr. 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
7: I'm Madison Rogers with a quick check of the stories trending right now on WBZ News Radio 1030. State police are leading the investigation after a trooper-involved shooting along busy Memorial Drive in Cambridge. Police say they responded around 1:20 this afternoon as witnesses described seeing a man armed with a long gun walking up and down the street and shooting at passing cars. Authorities say there's no ongoing threat to the public. Stay with WBZ News Radio for the very latest. Some communities around Foxborough are waiting to see how much help they'll get from Beacon Hill ahead of the World Cup.
8: The Office of Travel and Tourism will soon announce the winners of the second round of grant funding for the World Cup. State Rep Marcus Vaughn tells me Walpole and Wrentham are requesting around $200,000 each.
9: Just to, you know, assure that, you know, we have ease of traffic, ease of public safety, especially with Norwood Hospital being down.
7: That from WBC's Jared Brosnan. I'm Madison Rogers.
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10: The police activity in Cambridge has Memorial Drive temporarily closed between Pleasant Street and Western Ave. The earlier crash is being cleared in Newton, 95 North before the Pike. Pike inbound is slow before downtown. The outbound side a bit slow, leaving downtown, then again delayed by Newton Corner. And it's also slow in and out of the O'Neill Tunnel on the expressway. I'm Dave Gardner at the WRKO Traffic Center.
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12: The Long Home Weather Channel forecast.
13: Clouds rolling through tonight, but all the rains down the coast to our south, and weather radar confirming that they stay south mainly tonight. Low 45 degrees. We've got some sunshine coming out for tomorrow. Brighter day for Tuesday. High 63, low 46. And then some 60s midweek. Next front pulls in late week with some half-inch rains on Thursday, quarter-inch rains on Friday with highs in the 50s, lows in the 40s and 50s. And then finally, here comes a big warm-up in the extended forecast coming up this weekend. And for next week, we're talking some 80s in the forecast and all the way to the coast. And so finally going to feel a little more summerish for the weekend ahead. Recapping our forecast tonight, rain stays south, mostly cloudy, 45 degrees coastside. I'm meteorologist Scott Laurie Moore at the Weather Channel on the Voice of Boston, AM 680 WRKO.
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2: Three staccato cries of Mayday and an eyewitness report of a mid-air explosion is about all that is known this morning of the British Columbia air disaster, which yesterday claimed 52 lives.
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11: Chicago, 1989.
12: White victim, female, pretty, wealthy.
11: A white woman's murder shocks the city. A black man from the projects comes forward with information about the case.
13: He says the police are his friends.
11: But out of nowhere, he goes from star witness to prime suspect.
13: And then that's it. They turn on him.
11: The system is hungry for a conviction. Lee Harris is sentenced to 90 years.
14: I get 90 years for killing somebody I have never seen.
11: Behind bars, Lee finds an unlikely ally in his cellie, Robert. The pair are like chalk and cheese. There's no way their paths would ever cross on the outside. But as a fellow inmate, Robert sees through the lies and vows to do the unthinkable. Clear Lee's name.
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